0: Your First Alert forecast, mostly cloudy with a shower and a thunderstorm around. I'm Tony Cavalier.
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3: It's all about living and loving, fighting and forgiving, ruin and redemption. It's all about the blues around here. Welcome back, Boogie Chillin'. Welcome back. You found Confessing the Blues. I'm your host, Cleve Baker, playing America's oldest and most original art form. Coming up this hour, Blues Just the Way You Like It. Two songs, two artists, with some rock and blues veterans, Doug Duffy and Bad and Coco Montoya. Their very latest, Blues with that rock and flair, with some mighty fine blues women, Beth Hart, Angel Forrest, and Galea. They'll be hollering on out. And we start this hour with blues tunes from Four Born Reissager and the Black Tornado, rocking you right on Confessing the Blues.

blue stone is a rolling. This blues boulder is a tumbling. Great blues music, raw, rough, and ready. That was Thorborn Reisinger and the Black Tornado. The title track to the new album, Come On In, and Love So Fine. It's all Roadhouse tested. It's all Roadhouse approved. And I feel the need to testify. I confess, y'all, we've got plenty more, and it's all just for you. A smoking hot set from some rocket bluesicians. It's up next on Confessing the Blues.

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2: 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For instance, Knucklehead, Panhead, Shovelhead for a couple of 2014 models, Showerhead. Today on American Biker Minute, Jeff Ryan for American Biker Minute. Shovelhead, Panhead, Knucklehead, nicknames for three iconic engines of Harley-Davidson fame. And now, joining the list is Showerhead. HD's 2014 Ultra Limited circulates coolant to reduce overheating around the exhaust ports. Hot coolant is then sent through a pair of tiny radiators to recool the hot spots. Showerhead seems to be a term of endearment, perhaps even approval. Haters have a disparate view of the 2014 Ultra, dubbing it the toilet head. And that's not very nice, is it? American Biker Minute, your passport to the open road on two wheels.
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1: 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Sizzling blues, and we're throwing it down. Here's Beth Hart, Angel Forrest, and Galea. We're doing the Blues Roadhouse style on Confessing the Blues.

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5: Game 4 between the Spurs and the Thunder will tip off at 8 Eastern. No Jalen Williams for the Thunder once again. And the All-NBA teams were announced. First All-NBA team, Shai Gilgeous-Alexander, Nikola Jokic, Victor Wembanyama, Luka Doncic, and Cade Cunningham. Second All-NBA team, Jaylen Brown, Kawhi Leonard, Kevin Durant, Jalen Brunson, and Donovan Mitchell. And third All-NBA team, Tyrese Maxey, Jamal Murray, Jalen Johnson, Jalen Duren, and Chet Holmgren. Game 3 of the Stanley Cup playoffs between the Avalanche and the Golden Knights starts at 8 Eastern, and Golden Knights captain Mark Stone, who missed the past 5 games because of a lower body injury, will play in this Game 3. And at the NASCAR Cup Series, it's the Coca-Cola 600. Kyle Larson is currently in the lead after 101 laps. In baseball, Tigers lead the Orioles 4-1 after 6 innings.
6: Your first alert forecast, mostly cloudy with a shower and a thunderstorm around. I'm Tony Cavalier.
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2: 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Up next, we've got it for you. Blues, just the way you like it. 2 songs, 2 artists, with some well-seasoned Roadhouse veteran, y'all. Here's Doug Duffy and Bad, and Coco Montoya, showing off the good stuff right here on Confessing the Blues.

right there. That was Doug Duffy and Bad Drink It Down. And Have You Ever plus Coco Montoya, Water to Wine, and coming in hot. Why, yes, we do play the good stuff. And it's all just for you. 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One more thumping set for you. Come on back, get it. It's all waiting for you. I'm Confessing the Blues.

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2: 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The release of the Archie single, Sugar Sugar. This date in 1970. Original Fleetwood Mac frontman Peter Green left the band, reportedly to join a cult.
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1: Your weekly blues fix, and you find it right here every week. Just what the Mojo Doctor ordered. We close this week's show with a remarkable set of rockin' blues itchins. Here's Robert Randolph and the Family Band, Baptize Me, and Joe Bonamassa, Redemption, one for the habit and one for the road, on Confessing the Blues.

Ladies and gentlemen, we want to thank you for tuning in this edition of Confessing the Blues. We invite you to check us out online at confessingtheblues.info. This is Cleve Baker inviting you back next week. We'll be right here, Confessing the Blues.

0: I'm Ashley Dvorkin with a Fox Celebrity Profile with the cast of Peacock's new mystery whodunit series, All Her Fault, starring Sarah Snook as a mother searching for her missing son as mysterious circumstances unfold. Jake Lacy and Jay Ellis discussed how it's a series where intrigue starts right away.
1: You dive right in and then are sort of left going like, it could be any of these people or someone else.
2: I immediately wanted to jump to like to page 48 or whatever it is of that pilot, that first episode, to figure out like, well, where do we go from here?
0: Abby Elliott and Daniel Monks have tips for those ready to guess along.
3: There's so many subtle moments throughout, you know, the first few episodes. You know, if you blink, you might miss it.
4: Watch with friends or with people, family members, partners. It's very similar to like watching The Traitors. Is arguing and debating over who you think what or how.
0: Ashley Dvorkin, Fox News.
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7: Jack Callahan, a memorandum of understanding to end the conflict with Iran is largely negotiated, according to President Trump. Secretary of State Marco Rubio adding,
8: I'll leave it to the president to make further announcements on it. Suffice it to say that some progress has been made, significant progress, although not final progress has been made.
7: Iran claiming the talks do not include its nuclear program, but a White House official tells Fox News, no dust, no deal, referring to Iran's stockpile of enriched uranium. The gunman killed by Secret Service agents after he had opened fire near the White House yesterday had a history of mental illness and was no stranger to them, as Fox's Madeline Rivera reports.
9: He was reportedly detained by Secret Service on June 26 last year for flagging down agents and making threats.
7: A bystander was critically wounded in Saturday's gunfire. President Trump was not in danger. 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
10: Your first alert forecast, mostly cloudy with a shower and a thunderstorm around. I'm Tony Cavalier.

Zone finds his own voice, so he says, with his solo release, Blood from a Stone. Now, this record is, it's kind of psychedelic. It's kind of soulful and funky and bluesy, all of those things at the same time. Always with the guitar front and center. Really neat new music from Eric Krasno. This song.

0: Eric Krasno and Parcher, and that is this week's Your Blues Breaker. The program, I should tell you, is a torture-free presentation from Ben Manila Productions, copyright 2016. The United States of America is home to the world's greatest entertainment venues. The House of Blues at Marina City in Chicago, Las Vegas at Mandalay Bay Hotel Resort and Casino, Anaheim at Disneyland, soon to be moving across the park. November 11th is going to be quite a party there. New Orleans in the French Quarter on Decatur Street, Orlando at Disney West, Myrtle Beach at Barefoot Landing, Cleveland, Ohio in the Flats District, San Diego on Broadway between 6th and 7th with a block-long bar, Dallas in the Victory Park, downtown Houston, and Boston right behind Fenway Park. Hey, listen, everybody just has a great time at your House of Blues. Jenny Cataldo, producer of the program, the writer is Merle Kessler. He thought his love was torture until he dated an S&M specialist. She taught him, or was it a him? I'm Elwood Blues. The Bluesmobile is never a torture to drive, thanks to new front shocks from the United Stations Radio Networks.
1: Welcome to American Biker Minute. When will your granny take her first motorcycle ride? Is 100 years too long to wait for that first ride? Today on American Biker Minute, Jeff Ryan for American Biker Minute. For Thelma Easton of Winfield, Kansas, it took 100 years for pigs to fly. Oh, Thelma promised to ride a motorcycle if she lived to be 100. Maybe the old girl was liquored up at her 100 birthday party. Maybe not. But old Thelma hopped onto the back of her great-grandson's Harley Dyna and blasted off. You know, Mrs. Eastman wasn't willing to wait another 100 years for her next ride, so she climbed onto the back of the second hog, all the while grinning ear to ear. Granny's like a peacock. She's gotta fly. Hey, are you willing to wait 100 years for your first ride?

Spotlight on the Backbeat here in the Bluesmobile. A salute to great drummers this week on the show. That was Ginger Baker and Cream Strange Brew. Before that, John Bonham and Led Zeppelin with Good Times, Bad Times. When Bonzo passed away tragically and too young, that was the end of the line for that incarnation of Led Zeppelin. They did not even try to get another drummer, though they've done several reunion performances over the years with John Bonham's son sitting in there. Think about Led Zeppelin for a minute. You might call them a trio with a singer as kind of an added value. Then there's another famous trio where the leader, of course, sometimes overshadowed the other members. Sometimes people forget that there were two other people in the Jimi Hendrix experience. And one of them was the excellent jazz-inspired drummer, Mitch Mitchell. Give a listen.

0: on Helm with his Sterling Band, The Band, and up on Cripple Creek. Before that, Mitch Mitchell anchoring the Jimi Hendrix Experience. We're banging the skins this week on Bluesmobile Radio. Think about drummers. Wow, there ain't no band without them. When we come back, the role drummers play in forming modern electric blues. We'll play it. Me, I just want to bang on the roof of the Bluesmobile all day long.
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3: End of the first quarter in the NBA playoff game at San Antonio. The Spurs down 2-1 in the West Finals, leading tonight 28-19 over Oklahoma City. For the Thunder, Isaiah Hartenstein, 4-6 shooting, but the rest of his team, 4-16 in the opening quarter. Oklahoma City's Jalen Williams is out again with a sore hamstring, and guard A.J. Mitchell is out with a strained calf. The All-NBA first team was announced tonight, led by OKC's Shai Gilgeous-Alexander and Denver's Nikola Jokic. They were each unanimous selections. Near unanimous was the Spurs' Victor Wembanyama, who, by the way, has 11 points and 3 assists in the first quarter. In the NHL playoffs, Avalanche out to a 2-0 lead at Vegas in the first period, down 2-0 at the moment. The Indy 500 went to Felix Rosenquist with a late pass. NASCAR lead for Denny Hamlin at the 600 halfway through.
0: 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Chicago blues originator Howl and Wolf had a unique sound. A huge part of that was his big gravelly voice and that kind of scary delivery. Another part of it was his unique guitar man Hubert Sumlin, and of course his fantastic drummer Sam Lay. We're gonna put them all together for you right now.

are giving the drummer some here on a rhythmically inspired Bluesmobile Radio Hour. And that was Odie Payne there giving some backbone to the great Elmore James cut The Sky Is Crying. Besides playing with Elmore James through most of the 1950s, Odie also drummed with Chuck Berry on a bunch of his hits. And before that, you heard Sam Lay from Chester Burnett, Howlin' Wolf's amazing backup band. Sam went on to play with the Butterfield Blues Band. And, of course, even went to backup Bob Dylan a few times. From Chicago, we moved to Memphis with the official drummer for the Stax label, Mr. L. Jackson Jr.

0: That was Clifton James putting the Bo Diddley beat in behind Bo Diddley. We heard Pretty Thing before that, Al Jackson Jr., part of the world-class legendary rhythm section at Stax Records. Founding member of Booker T and the MGs, we heard their version of Respect. Of course, that was the original version, delivered by the man who wrote it, Otis Redding. Coming up, modern-day drumming is practiced in the great state of Mississippi. Great state for music, that is. More music after we drum up some business right here on the Bluesmobile Radio Hour.
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0: Fleetwood Mac frontman Peter Green left the band, reportedly to join a cult.
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6: 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How do they bang on them skins in the great state of music, Mississippi?

0: Some of the modern day blues drummers coming out of Mississippi. That was Taya Perry behind the kit with the Homemade Jams Blues Band. Boy, go out and see them if you ever have a chance. Two brothers and a sister. Miss Taya Perry has been making records with Homemade Jams since she was 9 years old, and she is an amazing percussionist. Before that, Cedric Burnside and the Cedric Burnside Project Hard Times. And we opened this North Mississippi drumming tour with the All-Stars themselves. And Cody Dickinson was on the skins there on Shake 'Em On Down. We love drummers, and there's plenty more to hear on our website, thebluesmobile.com. 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When we get back, another drummer you probably know, Ringo Starr, in a birthday tribute to John Lennon.
1: Welcome to American Biker Minute. This biker committed the ultimate open road sin. He made fun of others, and he wasn't joking. Bad-mouthing brothers for money. Today on American Biker Minute, Jeff Ryan for American Biker Minute. In an effort to sell some DVDs, the dude wailed on any biker running a 25 or 30-inch front wheel on a bagger, saying, "Everyone's laughing at these guys with oversized front wheels." And that got us to wondering what these expert instructors would think if we started laughing back at them, dressed up like ice cream truck drivers. And I think I heard a rear wheel bearing going out on one of the bikes. That would have been roadside funny, except their bikes were trailered in. Remember that old saying about a divided house? Let me show you what I learned out on the road. American Biker Minute, your passport to the open road on two wheels.
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4: I'm CC Ryder, and today I'm venerating a smooth singing, guitar slinging, a songwriting bandmaster, a huge influence on rock and roll, Little Milton. If these walls could talk, they'd tell you to stick around. When James Milton Campbell Jr. was a kid growing up in Greenville, Mississippi, he was drawn to all kinds of music. He loved the country and western radio programs beamed out from the Grand Ole Opry. And of course, he was steeped in the sounds of his Delta home, field hollers, gospel songs, and the deepest blues. As he grew up, he absorbed everything he heard, and by 12 years old was a pretty good musician, playing street corners, dive bars, alleyways, wherever people would listen. As a teenager, he was discovered by Ike Turner, a scout for Sun Records. The kid signed a contract, and that launched the long, wonderful career of Little Milton.
5: That's why I walk the back street and cry.
4: One of my favorite quotes from Milton goes like this: "I may have been born yesterday, but I stayed up late last night." Milton's career spanned over three decades, recording for the era's best record labels. And as a producer, he brought legends like Albert King and Fontella Bass into the studio. But he's best remembered for his own tracks, the killer songs he wrote and performed. Like this one, my very favorite, Little Milton's Grits Ain't Groceries.

0: If I Don't Love You Baby, Then Mona Lisa Was a Man. From 1969, Little Milton with Grits Ain't Groceries. For more of what we love, there's only one place you know to go. CCRiderBlues.com. I'm CC Rider.
1: 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Mumford & Sons has earned a loyal following with their stomp and holler folk rock. Lead singer Marcus Mumford has an ability to tap into deep emotions, often infusing them with nods to Christianity. But the band's relationship with faith is complex, and that shows in their latest album, Prizefighter. Perseverance seems like it's the album's main theme, the ability to take life's hits and keep moving. Mumford's painfully honest lyrics touch on redemption and second chances, but lyrics sometimes dive into more violent, destructive solutions too. And in one song, Begin Again, the singer may suggest he's moving away from Christian faith, not closer to it. Prizefighter is more musically muted than previous releases. It chooses to go quiet when you expect it to go loud, and that invites listeners to engage in their own introspection. Want more music reviews? Don't wait. Go to PluggedIn.com/radio. I'm Paul Acey for Plugged In by Focus on the Family.

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1: From the Bananas television program, Taylor Mason is pumping gas.
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4: Carmen Roberts, a U.S. official, tells Fox News the framework for a peace deal with Iran is 95% complete. Still, Secretary of State Marco Rubio, speaking in India, says he's staying cautious.
5: You can agree to things on paper. They actually have to be implemented. You can agree to things in writing, and then you actually have to go out and do it.
4: The Trump administration has not released any of the details yet, but President Trump says the deal would reopen the Strait of Hormuz and assure that Iran cannot develop a nuclear weapon. And the driver that wins the Indianapolis 500 did it by the closest margin in race history. That call on Fox TV is Felix Rosenquist. Won by 0.223 seconds as a margin. 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
6: Your first alert forecast, mostly cloudy with a shower and a thunderstorm around. I'm Tony Cavalier.
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8: Film. I'm Michelle Polino. In theaters, Eternity. In an afterlife where souls have 1 week to decide where to spend eternity, Joan is faced with the impossible choice between the man she spent her life with and her first love, who died young and has waited decades for her to arrive. Elizabeth Olsen and Miles Teller star.
9: Everybody run!
8: Zootopia 2, in the all-new story, Nick and Judy find themselves on the twisting trail of a mysterious reptile who arrives in Zootopia and turns the animal metropolis upside down. To crack the case, Judy and Nick must go undercover to unexpected new parts of town where their growing partnership is tested like never before.
10: Okay, so we're doing this.
8: Streaming on Netflix, Jingle Bell Heist. Sophia, a sharp-witted retail worker, and Nick, a down-on-his-luck repairman, are small-time thieves with their eyes on the same Christmas Eve score, robbing London's most notorious department store. That's Fox on Film on Fox.

All right, we're back on Bluesmobile Radio. John Lennon was born October 9, 1940, and taken from us December 8, 1980. Some Lennon-McCartney songs seem more Lennon than McCartney, if you know what I mean, but Your Blues is one of them. Besides recording Your Blues with the Beatles, he also did it with a little section they put together called Dirty Mac. It consisted of Eric Clapton, Keith Richards, and Mitch Mitchell. Anyway, this version is the original, featuring Ringo Starr on the backbeat, John Lennon, and Your Blues.

0: Beatles. That was Your Blues on Bluesmobile Radio. We're going to come back and spend an hour with a very gifted and beautiful lady, talented Jennifer Magnus. First, we're going to pause as our stations identify themselves.
1: Welcome to American Biker Minute. New research indicates people who feel young live longer. Older feeling adults, 40% more likely to die sooner. Extra years today on American Biker Minute. Jeff Ryan for American Biker Minute. Positive attitude and the will to live the full life describes bikers. Younger feeling people are cheating death. Older feeling adults, 40% more likely to die sooner. Smoking, depression, cognitive loss, the trend is solidly in place. Apparently, the younger you feel, on average, the longer you'll live. Older youngsters have in common a greater sense of life's mastery and the burning will to carry on. The key to feeling young fits snugly into the ignition lock of a motorcycle. American Biker Minute.
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0: Come on inside the Bluesmobile. Today I'm going to point the Bluemo to its ancestral homeland, the Motor City. Like many northern cities in the 30s and 40s, Detroit saw an influx of migrants from the south, looking to get off the farm and get a factory job. This also led to an influx of new music. Most famously in Detroit, it led to Motown, which you might say took a kind of assembly line approach to delivering music. But there is a rich history of music outside of Motown. Eminem is from there. The Insane Clown Posse and Jennifer Magnus will be joining us in a little bit. But first, some other great Detroit blues makers. Give a listen to this couple.

0: All right, there you had Betty Levette and Crazy. She tore up Detroit back in the day. Before that, John Lee Hooker, who brought to Detroit what Muddy brought to Chicago. We heard Dimples, one of the many tunes that put John Lee on the permanent blues map. A famous Detroiter, John Lee Hooker. And we opened with Detroit's own The White Stripes and their cover of a classic Sunhouse blues tune, Death Letter. When we come back, I will be joined by my guest, Janava Magnus, who got her start in Detroit and went on to conquer the world. After this.
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3: The San Antonio Spurs are leading 57-41 over Oklahoma City early third quarter, trying to even up the NBA's West Finals at two games apiece. Victor Wembanyama with 25 points so far. Leading scorer for the Thunder, the 12 points of Isaiah Hartenstein. OKC is a team shooting just 35% from the floor. Oklahoma City's Jalen Williams out again with a sore hamstring. Shea Gilgeous-Alexander was a unanimous first-teamer on the All-NBA squad. Denver's Nikola Jokic, also unanimous. WNBA wins for

0: Dallas, Seattle, and Atlanta. In the NHL playoffs, the Avalanche led 3-0 in the first period. It's now 3-2 at Vegas, mid-second. The Indy 500 went to Felix Rosenquist. Very close finish with a late pass. NASCAR 600 going on tonight in Charlotte. They're at about the three-quarter mark. Tyler Reddick in the lead over Chase Briscoe.
1: Your First Alert forecast, mostly cloudy with a shower and a thunderstorm around. I'm Tony Cavalier.

0: Jennifer Magnus and Real Slow. She's got a new record out. It's called Love Wins Again. After spending much of her youth adrift and in foster homes, she happened to catch Otis Rush at a club in Minneapolis. She caught the blues bug. And now here is Jennifer Magnus, some years later, with her 12th record release. I am honored to welcome the multiple Blues Music Award winner and elegant soul lady of the blues, Jennifer Magnus. Welcome back to the Bluesmobile.
1: How you doing, man? So great to be back.
0: So, how you been, lady?
1: I've been great, man. Really, really super stoked. The new record's out. Touring is ensued. Folks are really digging the new record. I'm super happy.
0: You've been on the show for a few visits with us, and it's been a little while since your last a visit with us. Why don't we look back for a minute here? Tell our listeners, like, where you came from and what kind of music you listened to growing up.
1: Right. So I'm originally from Detroit, Michigan. So I come by it honestly, you might say. And I came up listening to Detroit radio, you know, which back in the day, it was hard to find bad radio in Detroit back then. You know, some great stuff on the airways, on the AM airways back in those days. And primarily, I'm from the Midwest, you know, the Detroit, Chicago, Minneapolis, Milwaukee region is that was actually a circuit. It was actually a circuit for blues acts. Traveling from Chicago to Detroit to Minneapolis to Milwaukee, there's kind of a loop there, at least there used to be. So when I was coming up, as I was growing up and being a lot too young to be in the places I was hanging out, where those blues musicians were, those nightclubs, you know, I had great opportunity to see some amazing artists, including B.B. King. You know, the first time I saw B, I was 14 years old. 14 years old, man. I saw him. I've talked about this before. We've talked about this before. I saw him open for Quicksilver Messenger Service in the 70s.
0: Really cool.
1: I didn't care about Quicksilver. I sure was there to see B.

0: TV touched so many lives. A 14-year-old girl in Detroit, Michigan was one of them, Geneva Magnus. She saw him, and today she is one of the blues music industry's top stars and my guest in the Bluesmobile right now. Since you last joined us, you've got a lot of stuff going on. Wonderfully, you fell in love, you got married.
1: Yeah, so 2015 was a heck of a year. Toured like a maniac off of the release that I had put out the year before, which was called Original. Finished a memoir that I've been working on for 3 years. Launched a musical as the result of that memoir. And I got married and started a new record. So 2015 was, was a tailspin, I guess you could say.
2: Oh, yeah.
1: You know, the new album is titled Love Wins Again. Love Wins Again is about love, and it's about joy, and it's about embracing the yes, and it's about holding happiness. That's an unusual subject matter for me, but I'm glad to be on it. So, falling in love and getting married again, which I never expected I was going to be doing, that was a complete left hook from the universe for me.

0: 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More of that when Bluesmobile Radio continues.
1: What did you search for online this year, or have you already cleared your history? Google released its annual Year in Search list, and K-pop Demon Hunters was at the top in the U.S. Labubu government shutdown and tariffs were also in the top 10. Pedro Pascal was one of the most searched actors globally. And the biggest viral dish was the hot honey cottage cheese sweet potato beef bowl. Gross. That's what's trending. I'm Jen Clark.

0: Magnus, Long As I Can See the Light, the Creedence song there interpreted by my guest, Janava Magnus. Bluesmobile Radio with you. So nice to have you back on the show. And you mentioned growing up with Detroit radio, but I mean, like, radio is so different today.
1: Yeah, radio has changed into a completely different wheelhouse, I guess a completely different platform than what it used to be, than the kind of thing that you and I grew up on. You know, I feel like I have watched the world in and of itself morph about five times. But there's still great radio out there. You just got to find it. You know what I mean? I mean, this is a great show. I love this show. I love Elwood's Bluesmobile. There's no question about that.
0: Thank you.
1: Hell yeah. I like, one of my personal favorite things to do is when we're traveling, when we're doing a ground tour and we're in the van or on the bus, tuning into local radio as we're traveling, especially if we're in the middle of nowhere. Because if you just, like, literally shift the dial, so to speak, you can catch some great stuff on the airways.
0: I love radio. I make my living at it. And, you know, we have an obligation here. That's our mission from God, to play new performers and also the veterans and make sure they still sell records and tickets to their shows. So as long as we got our ears open here, from you, Janava Magnus, any new performers we should look out for?
1: Absolutely, yeah. First and foremost, that comes to mind to me is Danielle Nicole.
0: Oh, yeah.
1: That girl can sing. She's got her own thing, Danielle Nicole Band, but she started out, at least when I was first exposed to her, was during the International Blues Competition in Memphis. They were competing, her band, which was she and her two brothers, so it's a family band, were competing during the IBC. They're originally from Kansas City, and man, oh man, they won the IBC. I watched them win the IBC that year, but man, oh man, talk about listening to blues greats and the soul greats incarnate. So deep, so moving. It's just, you know, listening to her sing is just devastating in every good way possible.

0: trampled underfoot. That was You Only Need Me When You're Down. Bluesmobile Radio, playing the next generation of blues artists going into the 21st century. We've got a great soul lady of the blues with us, Genova Magnus. Let's talk about your release, the latest one, Love Wins Again. Good record. You got to be pretty proud of this one.
1: I am. You know, I'm pretty proud of this new one, and I don't come to that personal pride thing very easily, but I feel pretty good about this record. I sure hope folks, you know, continue to turn out to the shows, and they seem to really be digging the music, so I'm real happy about that. This is my 12th release, number 12, which is kind of like a cool number.
0: Of course.
1: And it's got 11 tracks. I co-wrote 5 of the 11 songs. And, yeah, I am proud of it. I'm pretty happy. Same producer, Dave Darling, who co-wrote a few of the tunes with me, as well as I co-wrote 2 of the tracks with the 2 Australian friends, Lauren Bliss and Andrew Lowden. There's a co-write of 1 track by Colin Devlin from the Devlins. 10 original songs and 1 cover song.
0: And as we just heard, you did a great job with that song. Where can listeners hear more? Tell us about your website.
1: Right, we're launched. The website just got relaunched again, so it's all facelifted and redone and all looking like Love Wins Again. And so you can absolutely get that on GenovaMagnus.com and all the other usual outlets, the iTunes, Amazon.com. 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
0: Genova Magnus, friend to the Bluesmobile. Congratulations on your wedding and everything. Bring the husband by sometime. We'll have a cold one.
1: Thanks, Helwood. I hope to see you out there on the Blues Highway.

0: Agnes, When You Hold Me, her latest release, Love Wins Again. 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
1: Harley Lover's nickname, HD Models, by iconic engine style. For instance, Knucklehead, Panhead, Shovelhead for a couple of 2014 models, Showerhead. Today on American Biker Minute, Jeff Ryan for American Biker Minute. Shovelhead, Panhead, Knucklehead, nicknames for three iconic engines of Harley-Davidson fame. And now, joining the list is Showerhead. HD's 2014 Ultra Limited circulates coolant to reduce overheating around the exhaust ports. Hot coolant is then sent through a pair of tiny radiators to recool the hot spots. Showerhead seems to be a term of endearment, perhaps even approval. Haters have a disparate view of the 2014 Ultra, dubbing it the toilet head. And that's not very nice, is it? American Biker Minute, your passport to the open road on two wheels.
2: 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Elwood's Blues Break.
0: Bob Dylan was born on this day in 1941. I got one of my favorite Dylan tunes queued up for you. But first, everybody must get sponsored.
3: Hey, I'm Elwood. Bob Dylan has spent a lifetime raising the standards, defying the expectations, and breaking down the boundaries of popular music. One of his many controversial career moves came in 1965 when Dylan switched from pure acoustic folk to surreal electric rock. He enlisted the great Michael Bloomfield and the drummer Sam Lay from the Butterfield Blues Band to realize his bold new musical vision. Sam Lay remembers helping Bob Dylan go electric.
4: When I first met Bob Dylan, you know, I was with Butterfield, Al Cooper, and all them guys when he tried to go electric. They didn't like it about him, you know, getting away from acoustics like that. You'd have thought we was in a nightclub or a tavern or something. Everybody was giving us booze, but not the drinking kind.

0: Highway 61 Revisited, Electric Blues as imagined by Bob Dylan. I'm Elwood with your Happy Birthday Bob Dylan tribute blues break.
1: I'm Jonathan McKee, and you're listening to Plugged In. 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Many parents try to manage screens with rules and limits, but kids pay more attention to what we do than what we say. 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I'm Jonathan McKee, author of Parenting Generation Screen, with Plugged In by Focus on the Family.
2: 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Lighten Up is a dose of joy as you go through the day. I'm Dr. Wes Stafford of Compassion, hoping that you are ready to enjoy as author, motivational speaker, and comedian Ken Davis shares about our favorite topic, kids.
3: What are angels? My friend Dave Veerman sent me some delightful quotes about what children think angels are. Gregory, age 5, says, "I only know the names of two angels, Hark and Harold." 9-year-old Olive said, "Everybody's got it all wrong. Angels don't wear halos anymore. I forget why, but scientists are working on it." It's not easy to become an angel. First you die, then you go to heaven. And then there's still the flight training you have to go through. That's Matthew, age 9. 8-year-old Henry said that his guardian angel helps him with math, but he's not much good for science. Angels talk all the way while they're flying you up to heaven. The main subject is where you went wrong before you got dead. That was Daniel, age 9. I don't know where little Reagan got this, but he says that when an angel gets mad, he takes a deep breath and counts to 10. And when he lets out his breath again somewhere, there's a tornado. 9-year-old Angela believes all angels are girls because they got to wear dresses, and boys don't go for that. What I don't get about angels is why when someone is in love, they shoot arrows at them, little Sarah says. My wife Diane says, "You should know a lot about angels because you married one." I frowned. I think she's going to shoot an arrow at me now.
2: This has been Lighten Up with Ken Davis. 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
5: News on Jack Callahan. According to President Trump, a memorandum of understanding to end the conflict with Iran is largely negotiated. And Secretary of State Marco Rubio adding,
6: "I'll leave it to the president to make further announcements on it. Suffice it to say that some progress has been made, significant progress, although not final progress has been made."
5: Iran is claiming the talks do not include its nuclear program, but a White House official tells Fox News, "No dust, no deal," referring to Iran's stockpile of enriched uranium. The gunman killed by Secret Service agents after opening fire near the White House yesterday had a history of mental illness and was no stranger to them, Fox's Madeline Rivera.
7: He was reportedly detained by Secret Service on June 26 last year for flagging down agents and making threats.
5: A bystander was also critically wounded in Saturday's gunfire, but President Trump was not in danger. 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
8: 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Marine Corps combat veteran Byron Rogers went on to become one of the nation's most elite executive protection agents, and he shares how their tactics can apply to our everyday life.
9: When you're in transitional spaces, meaning from your house door to your car door, from your house to work, this is where 80% of attacks happen. Because this is where you're not really, really ready. You're just focused kind of on where you're going. You don't recognize anomalies in the environment. Who's in my environment? What's the alibi? I just got off of a plane. I'm standing curbside. Everyone here should be pretty much waiting for a ride and doing curbside at an airport things. Who's just watching? That's the guy that I need to watch.
10: Your first alert forecast, mostly cloudy with a shower and a thunderstorm around. I'm Tony Cavalier.
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11: Just want to roll your eyes when the word responsible comes out of someone's mouth in your direction. I get it, but at some point, I've had to reach out for some help finding some reasonable happiness in this life. I didn't like that responsibility speech when I heard it as a kid either, but I should have listened to it anyway. Good news is, now I know why I should have paid attention in class. I'm destined to repeat mistakes.

0: Cocker. This is only a 30-minute show. It won't fix everything. I think it keeps the issues in front of me. I'm Brian Duncan. I'm only here because I've accepted my responsibility to keep coming back.
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it's 11 p.m. on the East Coast in the United States of America, and it's Sunday night. And you know what that means. 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
1: Deborah Valentine. President Trump says U.S. and Iran close to finalizing a peace deal, although he's in no hurry. Fox's Alex Hogan.
2: Trump wrote on Truth Social, our relationship with Iran is becoming much more professional and productive one. They must understand, however, that they cannot develop or procure a nuclear weapon or bomb.
1: President Trump says the proposal would reopen the Strait of Hormuz and give the two sides up to 60 days to finalize the nuclear issue. The Secret Service says 21-year-old Nasir Best of Maryland, the man killed by the Secret Service after opening fire at a White House checkpoint, was on the agency's radar.
3: Authorities say Best told them he was Jesus Christ and that he wanted to get arrested. Best was also reportedly detained by Secret Service the previous month for flagging down agents and making threats.
1: Fox's Madeline Rivera reporting the condition of a bystander shot is upgraded from critical to serious. 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
4: 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Grunt-style T-shirts were first sold by the founder from the trunk of his car. 50 million shirts later, Marine Corps combat veteran Tim Jensen shares just how much this veteran-owned company has grown.
5: I came in folding T-shirts, and from there, it was just off to the races, right? 2014, we made our first $1 million, then we blow up to $10 million, then 25, 35, 50, 70, 100, which is extraordinarily difficult for anybody out there that understands business, right? You're trying to scale a business that's going through triple-digit growth. You're white knuckling the entire time saying, oh my God, like, how do I keep this thing from not exploding and the wheels blowing off in every direction?
6: Your first alert forecast, mostly cloudy with a shower and a thunderstorm around. I'm Tony Cavalier.
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1: News, I'm Sue Guzman. President Trump says a deal to end the conflict with Iran is 95% negotiated. Secretary of State Marco Rubio adding,
2: I'll leave it to the president to make further announcements on it. Suffice it to say that some progress has been made, significant progress, although not final progress has been made.
1: Iran claims the talks do not include the nuclear program, but a White House official tells Fox News there will be no deal unless Iran releases its stockpile of enriched uranium. We're learning the gunman killed by the Secret Service after opening fire near the White House had a history of mental illness and was no stranger to the agency.
3: He was reportedly detained by Secret Service on June 26 last year for flagging down agents and making threats.
1: Fox's Madeline Rivera, President Trump was never in any danger during that ordeal. 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
4: 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Company leader and Marine Corps vet Tim Jensen shares how these shirts create a connection unlike any other.
5: That's what Grunt-style brings. It's a community. It's a community of like-minded individuals that are thinking a certain way. And again, this is not a political thought, right? This is just the, you know, hey, I have a love of my country. So when you're wearing a grunt style shirt and you're walking, you know, out in the wild and you see somebody else wearing it, that's exactly what happens. You're like, you're either going to point to them or you're going to give a nod like, ha-ha, right on. Or you're going to walk up to that person and you're going to have a couple, you know, you're going to have a question that leads into a conversation and you're probably going to earn a friend out of that.
6: Your first alert forecast, mostly cloudy with a shower and a thunderstorm around. I'm Tony Cavalier.
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7: Coming to the mic with one really bad haircut and a shave. It's my

Watching nature documentaries can help you feel better. The survey of 7,500 people around the world found that they felt happier after viewing clips from nature documentaries. The study compared watching the documentary to news or other popular drama shows. People reported that after viewing the nature documentary, they felt more joy, amazement, awe, and curiosity. At the same time, it reduced feelings of anger, tiredness, and stress.

Pentecostal church, and the thing about Pentecostal church, one of the things that's funny to me is that you can't stay home sick from Pentecostal church. Try to fake out sick church. I don't know, Mom. I got this thing. I don't know, the group. I got this group. That's okay. Let's go get in the healing line. Come on. Let's go down for prayer. Dang it. I don't want to be healed. I want to watch cartoons. Get alone. Dang it. Can I go get healed? And I remember we'd been married, Carrie and I had been married a few years, and she went down for prayer, and all these women gathered around her. You know, people just assume stuff in churches. She's down there because they don't have a baby. That's what this is. So y'all start laying hands on her. Lord, I speak life. Into that barren womb, I speak life. And she's like, excuse me. Get your hands off my womb, please. If you could. Some people are barren on purpose, guys. You know? Just saying. Maybe barrenness is not for you, but don't project your fruitfulness onto me.

Each year, humans throw away billions of pieces of plastic forks, knives, and spoons, which clog landfills and hurt the environment. A company from India has come up with a solution. They've invented a line of cutlery and chopsticks that you can eat. It's made from a flour and is baked until it's nearly all the moisture is gone, meaning it's strong enough to handle hot soup. And it comes in three flavors: savory, like a cracker, sweet, like an ice cream cone, and plain, like a wafer.

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1: News, I'm Sue Guzman. President Trump says a deal to end the conflict with Iran is 95% negotiated. Secretary of State Marco Rubio added,
2: I'll leave it to the president to make further announcements on it. Suffice it to say that some progress has been made, significant progress, although not final progress has been made.
1: Iran claims the talks do not include the nuclear program, but a White House official tells Fox News there will be no deal unless Iran releases its stockpile of enriched uranium. We're learning the gunman killed by the Secret Service after opening fire near the White House had a history of mental illness and was no stranger to the agency.
3: He was reportedly detained by Secret Service on June 26 last year for flagging down agents and making threats.
1: Fox's Madeline Rivera, President Trump was never in any danger during that ordeal. 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
4: CBS Eye on Veterans, presented by University of Maryland Global Campus. Sergeant Reckless, a horse that served during the Korean War, saved thousands of Marines on the battlefield. Marine Corps veteran Dylan Clark explains the story behind Sergeant Reckless and why he and many others are pushing the DOD to give her a grave and memorial at Arlington National Cemetery.
5: The battle was so intense that there were so many rounds going back and forth that they were actually bursting in the air against one another. Rounds were actually colliding midair. And over the course of that battle, Reckless was wounded twice, but she refused to stop going back to the front for her Marines. She embodied everything the Marine Corps about.
6: Your first alert forecast, mostly cloudy with a shower and a thunderstorm around. I'm Tony Cavalier.
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8: 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Earlier this week, Apple unveiled the next versions of all of its operating systems, including for the iPhone. Now Google is taking its shot by unveiling Android 16. And while Apple brought new design elements, Android 16 will bring new features to phones and tablets. 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And for those needing assistance for hearing, Android will now allow Bluetooth hearing aid users to switch back to their phone's microphone, improving the quality of call audio in noisy locations. 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
1: Smiling fights stress. If you're feeling stressed out, crack a grin, even if it's totally fake. Researchers at the Clark University in Massachusetts reveals that smiling appears to activate a happiness center in our brain. A different study found that smiling during a tense moment helps you reduce your body's stress response, whether or not you actually feel happy.

of studies have shown that images and reports of violence, death, and disaster can put you in a bad mood and make you anxious, sad, and depressed. The solution? Take a newsfast. A newsfast simply means not watching the news on TV, reading newspapers, or following the news on the internet for a few days or even a week at a time. Taking periodic breaks from the news can promote mental calm and help renew your

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1: News. I'm Sue Guzman. Secretary of State Marco Rubio optimistic a peace deal may soon be worked out between the U.S. and Iran, saying Sunday night a pretty solid proposal is on the table. House Speaker Mike Johnson telling Fox and Friends Weekend that a peace deal will help Republicans keep control of Congress come November.
2: When this settles out, gas prices come back down to earth. That means your grocery prices come down again because of transport costs and all the rest. It's going to be a big factor. The kitchen table issues are going to decide the midterm.
1: We're learning more about the gunman shot dead by Secret Service agents after opening fire at the White House.
3: The suspects allegedly had multiple run-ins with the Secret Service and had a history of mental health issues. He was reportedly detained by Secret Service on June 26 last year for flagging down agents and making threats.
1: Fox's Madeline Rivera, the gunfire critically injuring a bystander. 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
4: CBS Eye on Veterans, presented by University of Maryland Global Campus. Some veterans that get arrested are dealing with things that are partially related to their time in service. Veteran advocate Josh Marks explains that some jurisdictions refuse to establish veteran treatment courts.
5: Where I'm getting pushback from people saying, well, we don't have the volume, I said, have you considered a regional court? And I think a regional court is a good option for counties that say, hey, we don't have that type of volume.
6: Yeah, and I tend to wonder if they even know what kind of volume they have.
5: And that's a good point, Phil. The intake form in the district court or through these intake agencies, could be sheriff or police department, they don't have a question to ask, have you served or are you a veteran?
7: Your First Alert forecast, mostly cloudy with a shower and a thunderstorm around. I'm Tony Cavalier.
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9: Where is Mom?
8: Michelle Pfeiffer stars as Claire Clouster, the glue that holds her chaotic, lovable family together every holiday season. But this year, her grown kids and distracted husband get swept up in their own seasonal dramas and leave their mom behind. So she sets out on an adventure of her own and rediscovers what the holidays mean when you're finally free. On Netflix, Jay Kelly. George Clooney is a fading movie star who hopes to reconnect with his youngest daughter before she leaves for Europe, but she'd rather spend time with friends. This leads him to embark on a journey of self-discovery, confronting both past and present. Adam Sandler co-stars. In theaters, Five Nights at Freddy's 2. 1 year has passed, the stories about what transpired at Freddy Fazbear's Pizza have been twisted into a campy local legend, inspiring the town's first ever Fozfest. But events transpire that unleash a long forgotten horror. That's Fox on Film on Fox News.
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It's time for us to roll back in time on the Mike Overnight Radio Show to the year 1980. The top songs we were listening to, Crazy Little Thing Called Love by Queen, Another Brick in the Wall by Pink Floyd, Call Me by Blondie, Funky Town by Limp Bizkit, Rock With You by Michael Jackson, Upside Down by Diana Ross, Magic by Olivia Newton-John, Lady by Kenny Rogers, Starting Over by John Lennon, Another One Bites the Dust by Queen. While we're out shopping around, a loaf of bread was 51 cents with a gallon of milk at $1.60 and a dozen of eggs at $1.33. The average car cost us $7,574 with gasoline at $1.22 a gallon. The big shows we were watching on the tube in 1980, Three's Company, Dallas, Chips, Charlie's Angels, Soap, Laverne and Shirley, Magnum P.I., WKRP in Cincinnati, Taxi, and Alice. 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

happy make you look younger. British researchers found that couples who typically make whoopee 3 times each week look and felt 9 years younger than those who made love less often.

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1: News. I'm Sue Guzman. Secretary of State Marco Rubio optimistic a peace deal may soon be worked out between the U.S. and Iran, saying Sunday night a pretty solid proposal is on the table. House Speaker Mike Johnson telling Fox and Friends Weekend that a peace deal will help Republicans keep control of Congress come November.
2: When this settles out, gas prices come back down to earth. That means your grocery prices come down again because of transport costs and all the rest. It's going to be a big factor. The kitchen table issues are going to decide the midterm.
1: We're learning more about the gunman shot dead by Secret Service agents after opening fire at the White House.
3: The suspects allegedly had multiple run-ins with the Secret Service and had a history of mental health issues. He was reportedly detained by Secret Service on June 26 last year for flagging down agents and making threats.
1: Fox's Madeline Rivera, the gunfire critically injuring a bystander. 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
5: When you're in transitional spaces, meaning from your house door to your car door, from your house to work, this is where 80% of attacks happen. 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You don't recognize anomalies in the environment. Who's in my environment? What's the alibi? I just got off of a plane. I'm standing curbside. Everyone here should be pretty much waiting for a ride and doing curbside at an airport things. Who's just watching? That's the guy that I need to watch.
6: Your first alert forecast, mostly cloudy with a shower and a thunderstorm around. I'm Tony Cavalier.
7: I'm Michelle Polino. In theaters, Eternity. In an afterlife where souls have 1 week to decide where to spend eternity, Joan is faced with the impossible choice between the man she spent her life with and her first love, who died young and has waited decades for her to arrive. Elizabeth Olsen and Miles Teller star.
8: Everybody run!
7: Zootopia 2, in the all-new story, Nick and Judy find themselves on the twisting trail of a mysterious reptile who arrives in Zootopia and turns the animal metropolis upside down. To crack the case, Judy and Nick must go undercover to unexpected new parts of town where their growing partnership is tested like never before.
9: Okay, so we're doing this.
7: Streaming on Netflix, Jingle Bell Heist. Sophia, a sharp-witted retail worker, and Nick, a down-on-his-luck repairman, are small-time thieves with their eyes on the same Christmas Eve score, robbing London's most notorious department store. That's Fox on Film on Fox News.
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10: Coming to the mic with one really bad haircut and a shave, it's Mike Over.

0: travel a lot, you probably miss your family like crazy. There's where a little stuffed animal called Perry comes in. No matter where you happen to be in the world, give your Perry a squeeze and it sends a hug to a connected companion, plushie, for your loved ones to receive. The hugs range from mild, short vibrations to longer, stronger, and more intense feedback embraces. No two human hugs are the same, and neither are the hugs from Perry. They vary in intensity and duration, just like the real deal. They're not on the market yet, but going to be showing at the Consumer Electronics Show.
1: Awesome.

didn't call it spanking back then. No, the term we had for it sounded a whole lot more ominous. We said, you're going to get a whipping. Yeah, ooh, you're going to get a whipping. I'm going to tell Mama you're going to get a whipping. Then I'm going to tell Daddy he's going to whip you too. They had to do that kind of thing back then because they didn't have all these modern parenting techniques, all these modern discipline techniques that they have. There was no such thing, say, as time out. My parents thought time out was the break they got in between whipping all us kids. Gets tired with five kids, you know? My parents would have a little like a pro wrestling tag team thing working out there. And my dad would say, honey, my arms get a little tired. Let's tag out. Mom would tag out. She'd get in there and they'd never even miss a lick. Oh, they were good. There weren't all these things like counting to 10. All these things like, you better not, I'm going to count to 10. I don't know what they're going to count to because they never make it. These people always wind up right in front of me in the grocery line. You know the scenario. The kid wants something, you know, a toy right there. They put it right there at the checkout line, and he wants something, and he's throwing a fit because his parent says you can't have it. And the parent's going to get tough. The parent is, of course, the last person in the whole store that realizes something is wrong, right? And finally, yeah, it's true. And finally, he looks over there, and the parent says something like, "You put that toy in. No, you put that. No, look, you're not gonna have that toy. You cannot have that toy. Look, no, you cannot. No, I'm gonna count to 10. What? 1, 2, 3. No, put that toy down. You cannot have that toy. No, look, your birthday was last week, and next week is Christmas. You got plenty of toys. You are not leaving the store with that toy. That is final. You cannot have the toy. That's it. You cannot have the toy. Okay, all right. I'm going to count to 1, 2. And finally, the parent realized, man, he's got to take some decisive action. So what happens? No, you cannot have that. Give me that toy. Here, could you go ahead and ring this up, please? Look, I'm getting the toy. Go ahead and read this up. And be honest with me, when you see that, don't you feel like just like marching right over there and bending them over your knee and spanking the daylights out of those parents? Yeah. I didn't think it was just me.

10-gallon jug of Surge, Little Debbie snack cakes, a passion for music. It's Mike Overnight.

0: overnight.
1: When it comes to making a woman happy, most guys know that foreplay is the key. The problem is that a lot of men are not doing it long enough. The therapists say that you should think of foreplay as something that goes on for hours, even days, before you have whoopee. It can include all sorts of acts that help your partner relax and feel close to you. Think beyond the massages. Doing your share of the chores could heat her up too.
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2: Welcome to ILTV's Israel Daily. I'm Sivan Raviv. The coordinated joint U.S.-Israeli assault on Iran, a broad, synchronized campaign targeting the Islamic Republic's leadership and military infrastructure. Iran has confirmed that Supreme Leader Ayatollah Ali Khamenei was killed in an Israeli airstrike on Tehran at the opening of the offensive. Tehran has responded with multiple waves of ballistic missiles fired at Israel, sending millions repeatedly into shelters as air defenses contended with threats of overhead. Throughout the day, today, several sirens were sounded across Israel as barrages of rockets made their way here with impact sites as well in cities such as Tel Aviv and Beit Shemesh. Thus far, several people have been killed in a Beit Shemesh impact site and still counting, with dozens injured and one woman was killed in a strike in Tel Aviv. Dozens more injured at that site too. A nationwide state of emergency remains in effect. Airspace is closed. Tens of thousands of reservists have been called up. Israel is at war. For more, we go now to ILTV's Steve Leibowitz.
3: Supreme Leader Ali Khamenei and some 10 other top Iranian officials were killed in the initial Israeli strike of the operation, dubbed Operation Roaring Lion by Israel and Operation Epic Fury by the U.S. The IDF confirms the elimination of senior figures in Iran's defense leadership in precise Air Force strikes across Tehran. In addition to Khamenei, others included Abdul Rahim Mousavi, Chief of Staff of the Iranian Armed Forces, and Mohammad Pakpour, commander of the Iranian Revolutionary Guard. The joint U.S.-Israeli offensive has hit hundreds of targets. According to Israeli officials, the strikes targeted senior regime figures, military commanders, strategic intelligence sites, and key elements of Iran's missile and nuclear infrastructure. The Israeli Air Force has carried out its largest ever aerial strike, with more than 200 jets hitting 500 targets across Iran. The first wave took out radar and anti-aircraft batteries, clearing the skies for follow-up operations. The second wave targeted Iran's ballistic missile sites, launchers, and storage facilities, including a major site in Tabriz and a complex near Qom, thwarting dozens of imminent launches toward Israel. The operation is aimed at restoring air superiority and destroying missile teams before they can fire, dealing a decisive blow to Iran's strategic capabilities. Shortly after the attack began, Prime Minister Netanyahu said the operation was launched to remove what he called an existential threat to the state of Israel and to create the conditions for a different future for the Iranian people. President Trump is vowing to raise Iran's military industry to the ground and annihilate their navy. He also called on Iranians to seize what he described as an historic opportunity to take back their country.
2: Since the joint U.S.-Israeli strikes, Iran's retaliation is extending well beyond Israel, targeting American and allied positions across the Gulf. Iranian missiles fired into the region have killed at least two civilians in the United Arab Emirates, including one person struck by falling debris in Abu Dhabi. Another fatality was reported elsewhere in the Gulf during the barrage on major cities in Kuwait. At least three army personnel were injured by shrapnel after ballistic missiles impacted or were intercepted near Ali al-Salem Air Base, which hosts U.S. forces. Additional minor injuries were reported near Kuwait International Airport. Officials say damage to U.S. facilities has been minimal and has not disrupted operations. Missiles have targeted cities across the Gulf, including Doha, Abu Dhabi, Riyadh, Manama, and Kuwait City, prompting airspace closures and raising fears of a wider regional escalation. Regrettably, a direct ballistic missile strike from Iran killed at least nine people and counting in the city of Beit Shemesh in Israel, with dozens injured. ILTV's Mayan Hoffman is standing by with a report from Shaare Tzedek Hospital in Jerusalem.
4: Thank you, Sivan. Well, I have to report that we are on the day of which the deadliest attack so far since the start of the escalation between Israel, the United States, and Iran has taken place. At the time that I'm recording this here in Jerusalem outside Shaare Tzedek Hospital, at least eight people are dead. Dozens more are injured in an attack that took place in Beit Shemesh in central Israel. The attack, what happened when a rocket sent among many rockets from Iran toward Israel, struck down, having a direct hit on people hunkering down in a shelter in Beit Shemesh. It was a community shelter where people ran to take refuge, but unfortunately were murdered and injured in the attack. So far, we are hearing that four houses were completely destroyed in Beit Shemesh, the site of this terror attack. But as we saw today in Beit Shemesh, sometimes those shelters are not foolproof.
2: Regrettably so. Thank you, Maya. That's all for today's news, with all of the latest news from the heart of the State of Israel. I'm Sivan Raviv. Take care.

0: Times, Sue Guzman. President Trump hoping now to finalize a deal that can put an end to the conflict with Iran. He says he's not going to rush things. Speaking in India, Secretary of State Marco Rubio told reporters.
1: It's a little while to hear back. So we have what I think is a pretty solid thing on the table in terms of their ability to open up the straits, get the straits open.
0: Swedish race car driver Felix Rosenquist passing David Malukas on the last lap to win the Indy 500 at Indianapolis Motor Speedway Sunday. It was the closest win in the race's history at 2/100ths of a second.
2: To be able to have a finish like that is just, I think that itself on any track is a massive win for me. But to do it here at Indy in front of this magical set of this, all these fans and a lot of Swedish fans as well.
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3: 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Grunt-style t-shirts were first sold by the founder from the trunk of his car. 50 million shirts later, Marine Corps combat veteran Tim Jensen shares just how much this veteran-owned company has grown.
4: I came in folding t-shirts. And from there, it's just off to the races, right? 2014, we made our first $1 million, then we blow up to $10 million, then 25, 35, 50, 70, 100, which is extraordinarily difficult for anybody out there that understands business, right? You're trying to scale a business that's going through triple-digit growth. You're white-knuckling the entire time saying, oh, my God, like, how do I keep this thing from not exploding and the wheels blowing off in every direction?
5: Your First Alert forecast. We're tracking temperatures reaching the upper 80s into the low 90s for your Monday. And are mostly sunny to partly cloudy skies. Tonight into Tuesday morning, going to be very mild, upper 60s, low 70s, leading to another hot day Tuesday with a few pop-up showers and storms. I'm First Alert meteorologist Dylan Godet.
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7: Coming to the mic with one really bad haircut and a shave, it's Mike Overton.

thinking of buying a house? 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

Twitter. How is it that an uphill battle and it went downhill from there mean the same thing? It's a wonder.

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1: BBC News with Danielle Yawovietska. Oil prices have plunged more than 5% in Asian trading as investors pin their hopes on a deal to end the US-Iran war. The drop below $100 comes despite comments by President Trump urging US negotiators not to rush into an agreement with Tehran. But our Asia business correspondent Nick Marsh in Singapore says prices are still significantly higher than when the war started.
2: Analysts I've been speaking to are saying even in the very, very best case scenario, and the Strait of Hormuz reopens pretty much straight away, there are no hiccups, you know, all of the damage to the facilities as well, let's not forget, is all repaired. We're looking at hit to the global supply of oil, shortages of oil essentially, compared to before the war, into well into 2027. So you can expect the price of oil to still be pretty high, and for ordinary people, this all translates into higher fuel prices and into, you know, potential inflation.
1: The Democratic Republic of Congo, Uganda and South Sudan have adopted a joint plan to counter the spread of Ebola across the region. The three affected countries have agreed to increase border monitoring, improve protection for frontline workers and expand lab capacity. They've expressed concern that trade and the displacement of people due to regional conflicts could worsen the situation. Jean Kaseya from the Africa Centers for Disease Control defended the response to the outbreak.
3: We started with this outbreak with a number of 260 cases, more than 60 deaths. It means it was to assess the situation, to plan at the same time, and in about 3 days, all countries had a plan. In about 4 days, I organized a meeting with all partners and all countries. Now we have the plan ready. We did it quickly, as much as possible we could do.
1: The Roman Catholic Church has asked for forgiveness from a rural community in Peru over harassment and evictions by a conservative Catholic group in the 2010s. More details from Clitzia Sala.
4: Local people in the Piura region of Peru say companies linked to the Catholic group Sodalitium Christiane Vitae took thousands of hectares of communal land, transferring deeds away from the community. For more than a decade, rural families say they faced threats, evictions and criminal charges. Two people died resisting the seizures. At a mass in Piura, church representatives, including a Vatican envoy, knelt and asked for forgiveness, saying they should have acted sooner.
1: Hundreds of inmates have rioted in a Venezuelan prison, demanding that its director resign due to alleged torture. Prisoners at the Barinas Penitentiary claim they've been starved, physically assaulted and subjected to systematic human rights abuses. Local media have reported explosions coming from inside the complex while plumes of smoke and fire are rising from the roof. World News from the BBC. The candidates standing in Colombia's presidential election have ended their campaigns with promises to boost security. Abelardo de la Espriella, a right-wing lawyer, said he would take a harder line against criminal groups than the leftist president Gustavo Petro. The frontrunner, Ivan Cepeda, a leftist, told supporters in Barranquilla that he would invest in social programs and put the state at the service of the excluded. There are reports of injuries due to an unidentified substance sprayed at a luxury shopping mall in central Tokyo. An eyewitness called the police to report a pungent odour in the building and several people feeling unwell and coughing. As emergency services arrived at the Ginza 6 mall, they found more than 20 people complaining of a sore throat. One person was taken to hospital. At least 15 people have been killed when a truck carrying iron rods overturned on a motorway in central Bangladesh. Police say people travelling on the truck were crushed by the heavy rods. The victims are believed to be labourers hitchhiking from the capital Dhaka to northern Bangladesh to join family members to celebrate the Muslim religious festival Eid al-Adha. The annual Muslim pilgrimage, the Hajj, has begun in Saudi Arabia against the background of a region deeply shaken by the Iran war. Here's our Middle East analyst, Sebastian Usher.
5: It's not just the customary burning summer heat that pilgrims on Hajj have to contend with this year, but also the dangerously inflamed security situation in the region. There may be a ceasefire of sorts for now in the US-Israeli war with Iran, but it could still erupt again at any moment. Despite this, Saudi officials say that more than 1.5 million Muslims from across the world have made the trip to perform one of the five pillars of Islam, a higher number than last year. The Saudi Defense Ministry has reassured pilgrims that the skies over the holy city of Mecca are protected by high-tech air defense batteries.
1: Sebastian Usher, and that's the latest BBC News.
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7: Welcome to ILTV's Israel Daily. I'm Emily Schrader. The war with the Islamic Republic and Israel has launched fresh strikes across the country, targeting military airfields, IRGC headquarters, and laboratories linked to the illicit nuclear program. ILTV's Steve Leibowitz has the report.
8: Waves of Israeli airstrikes on Iranian military targets are ongoing. The Army announced that the latest IDF strikes hit laboratories linked to the Iranian nuclear project in the Tehran area. These laboratories had already been targeted during Operation Amkilavi and were again targeted by the IDF. In an earlier wave, the IDF Air Force struck six major Iranian military bases, destroying aircraft, including planes used by the IRGC Quds Force and Iranian attack helicopters. Runways and air defense systems were also hit, severely limiting Iran's ability to operate against Israeli aircraft. In still earlier waves, dozens of fighter jets dropped more than 170 bombs on targets in Tehran, Isfahan, and Shiraz. Targets included Quds Force headquarters, surface-to-air missile sites, and drone launch facilities used against Israel. The IDF says these airfields and facilities were key to arming and funding proxy groups across the region, including Hezbollah, Hamas, and the Houthi. Israeli officials say more than 1,900 Iranian soldiers and commanders have been killed in Israeli strikes since the conflict began, with thousands more wounded. The military says operations are ongoing, deepening the blow to all levels of the Iranian regime. While visiting the National Health Command Center, Prime Minister Netanyahu said the time was approaching for the Iranian people to overthrow their government.
7: U.S. President Donald Trump says the war against the Islamic regime is already nearing completion, claiming the Islamic Republic's military capabilities have been severely degraded. But even as he signals the campaign could end soon, Trump is also warning Tehran that any attempt to escalate or to disrupt global oil supplies would trigger far more devastating U.S. strikes.
9: In his latest comment on the war, Trump said U.S. and Israel have taken out Iranian leadership multiple times and that the campaign is close to completion. He said Iran has already shot everything they have to shoot, adding if Tehran tries anything cute, it's going to be the end of that country.
10: We're ahead of our initial timeline by a lot. I would say that we probably would not have thought after a month we'd be here. In addition to the fact that we've taken out the leadership twice and maybe three times.
9: Trump also warned he may target key electricity sites if Iran interferes with global oil supply. He declined to comment on Iran's new supreme leader, Mojtaba Khamenei, but said he has someone in mind to replace him.
10: As we continue Operation Epic Fury, we're also focused on keeping energy and oil flowing to the world. And I will not allow a terrorist regime to hold the world hostage and attempt to stop the globe's oil supply. And if Iran does anything to do that, they'll get hit at a much, much harder level. I will take out those targets that were easy and that I mentioned just before. We'll take them out so quickly, they'll never be able to recover, ever.
9: Trump declared, as we continue Operation Epic Fury, I will not allow a terrorist regime to hold the world hostage. If Iran does anything, they'll get hit much, much harder. Iran rejected Trump's warning. Foreign Minister Abbas Araghchi told PBS that missile attacks will continue as long as it takes, and negotiations with Washington are off the table. He said U.S. and Israeli efforts to force regime change early in the war have failed.
7: Explosions continue to shake Beirut's southern suburbs as Israel intensifies strikes on Hezbollah. Close to 1 million Lebanese have fled their homes as Syrian leaders sound warnings about the escalating conflict. ILTV's Devo Klein has the latest.
11: The southern suburbs of Beirut, a known Hezbollah stronghold, remains under fire as Israel conducts airstrikes and limited ground operations in southern Lebanon against the Iran-backed terror group. The Lebanese and Syrian governments are now both demanding that Hezbollah disarm, but have yet to take decisive action. IDF spokesperson is again warning residents to evacuate beyond the Litani, signaling a larger ground operation could be imminent. Troops from the 401st Brigade operate under the 91st Division are carrying out security operations as part of Israel's forward defensive campaign. During one operation, Israeli forces located and destroyed a Hezbollah rocket launcher used against Israel, eliminating a militant involved in rocket fire.
7: That's all for today's news. I'm Emily Schrader. Be well, and thank you so much.

0: News. I'm Sue Guzman. President Trump hoping now to finalize a deal that can put an end to the conflict with Iran. He says he's not going to rush things. Speaking in India, Secretary of State Marco Rubio told reporters.
1: It's a little while to hear back. So we have what I think is a pretty solid thing on the table in terms of their ability to open up the straits, get the straits open.
0: Swedish race car driver Felix Rosenquist passing David Malukas on the last lap to win the Indy 500 at Indianapolis Motor Speedway Sunday. It was the closest win in the race's history at 2/100ths of a second.
2: To be able to have a finish like that is just, I think that itself on any track is a massive win for me. But to do it here at Indy in front of this magical set of this, all these fans and a lot of Swedish fans as well.
0: America's listening to Fox News.
3: With a Wall Street Business Report, I'm Bob Agnew. President Trump has overseen the White House swearing in of the new Federal Reserve Chair. The president said he would like to see Kevin Warsh help stimulate the economy, even as the president tried to emphasize the nation's central bank would remain independent. Europeans being told to expect oil and gas prices to remain above what they were before the Iran war for at least until the end of next year.
4: The European Union's economy commissioner also says higher energy prices are primarily responsible for driving inflation to a forecast of 3.1% for this year and 2.4% for 2027. That's a good deal higher than the earlier forecast for this year of 1.9%. Rich Thomason reporting.
3: The stock market closed out its eighth straight winning week. Rostor's Workday and Zoom Communications helped drive the market higher after reporting stronger profits than expected. The Dow was up 294 points. For the Wall Street Business Report, I'm Bob Agnew.
5: West Virginia Metro News. I'm Chris Lawrence. Senate Republicans evidently have some grave problems. A couple of key issues in Washington, the anti-weaponization fund and funding for the White House ballroom, are hot potato issues. Senate delayed action on both of them and went home Thursday for their break. U.S. Senator Shelley Moore Capito spoke to reporters about each just a couple of hours prior. On the anti-weaponization fund, Capito says she needs more information.
6: Yeah, I do have questions. I don't know what an anti-weaponization fund is. I do understand the weaponization that has occurred in the past in terms of overreach by the Department of Justice in certain areas, but there are a lot of questions.
5: Capito said she also had major concerns with the ballooned cost of the ballroom project to include much more than was originally planned. A Grafton High School coach and teacher has been arrested. 26-year-old Zachary Shoemaker of Fairmont was charged by Grafton police with inappropriately touching and making sexual comments toward a female student. That student reported the incident to another teacher, who in turn notified the principal, and it was reported to authorities. Shoemaker's bond is set at $50,000. Traffic is expected to pick up for the Memorial Day weekend. The West Virginia Turnpike anticipates close to 350,000 transactions at the toll booths between now and the end of Monday. 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I-79 in Harrison County is back open after it was closed much of Thursday afternoon, shut down by the accident involving a semi that was hauling logs. That truck overturned and lost its load. About 11:30 Thursday morning, 2 miles south of the Lost Creek exit. Traffic for much of the afternoon and evening was detoured off the highway at Lost Creek and then back onto the road southbound at Jane Lou. There were no reports of any injuries. From the Metro News Anchor Desk, I'm Chris Lawrence.
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9: There has been a lot of discussion in recent years, specifically in our region, about transitioning farms to the next generation. How do we attract young people to be involved in agriculture? Jason Lloyd is president of New York Holstein, and he recently spoke to field reporter John Clark at the New York Spring Dairy Carousel. And here's what Jason Lloyd had to say about the importance of involving young people in agriculture.
10: Youth is the driving point of what New York Holstein does. We strive for our youth, the judging contest, the showmanship, getting new people out there. We educate the public with youth, and getting youth to support us and us to support youth all work together.
9: And Lloyd says that respect, it goes both ways.
10: The youth asking me my opinion and looking up to me, and and the rest of our crew, the entire New York Holstein team that put this together.
9: Jason Lloyd, president of New York Holstein, and those comments were recorded at the New York Spring Dairy Carousel. Our thanks to John Clark with FeedWorks USA for his assistance in this report.
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9: Well, rural America is mourning the passing of Patrick Gotch, the founder of RFD-TV. Gotch grew up on a family farm in Nebraska, and he was always thinking outside the box. For example, he created a new television network more than 20 years ago called RFD-TV. That TV network focuses on activities in rural America. Patrick Gotch passed away last Saturday. He was 70 years old. In other news from around our region, the president of Kentucky Farm Bureau, Mr. Eddie Melton, he says that we can no longer ignore the losses we're seeing in farmland. Melton says at the end of the day, we never want to depend on another country to feed us. He says keeping our farms in business is not only a matter of food security, but national security. He says the state of Kentucky has lost 17,000 farms over the past 20 years. But we are in a three-day holiday weekend. I suspect a lot of folks are going to be outdoors this weekend. Some of us working in our yards.
11: When you are an expert whose job it is to handle questions from the public, to try to figure out their problems and fix them, well, you may sometimes run into some questions or problems or suggestions that seem just a bit
12: crazy.
13: And a lot of times they get these crazy recommendations from their neighbors.
11: That does not mean that the people themselves are crazy, just that it might seem that way. This from Kansas State University Extension lawn and garden expert Dennis Patton. He says sometimes problems are caused by taking the neighbor's yard and garden advice.
13: And if you read some statistics where the average person gets their lawn and garden advice, it's from their neighbor. And I jokingly tell people, you know, I've talked to your neighbor before, and trust me, you don't want to get your advice from them. Because I know the crazy things they've asked.
11: For example,
13: we get the home remedies from time to time.
14: Got milk?
13: You know, milk seems to be a salvation for everything for some reason. Spraying it on, I've heard that one.
11: Oh yes, milk as weed killer, fertilizer, insect controller should make the dairy producers very happy, except Patton says there's no truth in it. Of course, there are folks who don't use milk to kill weeds. Here's a story about a guy who is much too sophisticated for that. However,
13: the wife called our office, and the husband went out to do weed control. Husband didn't read the label. Husband sprayed the non-selective herbicide all over the lawn and just killed out, from her description, about three-fourths of it. You just see the trails where he took the little wands and just had this trail throughout the lawn where he killed it all out with not reading the label. Didn't understand some herbicides work differently. Let me just say, she was not happy with her husband.
11: Well, to keep this even as far as gender goes, though, this next one is a hot one, and we do mean hot.
13: This is a tree and shrub one. This was a bit earlier this summer. We have an insect called fall webworm, which these webs get all over the end of the branches of the tree. So this call, I had a call from a woman who wanted to know if her tree wasn't leafing out this year. And we went through everything under the face of the earth trying to figure out why this tree wasn't leafing out. And then finally she goes, well, you know, last fall I had these fall webworms, so I took a torch and burned them out of the tree. Do you think that would have killed the tree? Bingo.
11: Tree go, too, unfortunately. You remember what Smokey Bear used to say?
15: Only you can prevent forest fires.
11: But Dennis Patton's version is
13: live trees and fire just don't go together.
11: So those are just a few of the somewhat crazy things that come up for extension experts across the country.
13: Yeah, it's interesting what people do.
11: In Washington, a place where that's proven on a daily basis, Gary Crawford reporting for the U.S. Department of Agriculture.
9: 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Our pearl of wisdom today, this one is rather unique. This one came in from an anonymous listener, and it gives us the definition of a hug. Yeah, H-U-G. What is a hug? Well, a hug is defined as a great gift. One size fits all. It can be given for any occasion, and it's easy to exchange. That's your pearl of wisdom. You're on the farm, and I'm Ish.
14: Your first alert forecast. We're tracking temperatures reaching the upper 80s into the low 90s for your Monday, and are mostly sunny to partly cloudy skies. Tonight into Tuesday morning, going to be very mild, upper 60s, low 70s, leading to another hot day Tuesday with a few pop-up showers and storms. I'm First Alert Meteorologist Dylan Godet.

I pledge allegiance to the flag of the United States of America and to the republic for which it stands, one nation, under God, indivisible, with liberty and justice.

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1: Errors in the Bible? This is Ken Ham, author of the classic book, The Lie, Evolution and Millions of Years. The Bible is a unique book because it's the only book that was written by both human authors and God himself. But does the Bible contain errors because it was written by humans? The writers in the Bible describe the scriptures as flawless, enduring forever, and God-breathed. And the Bible says that God knows the end from the beginning and cannot lie, so we wouldn't expect his word to have errors, and it doesn't. The Bible's been shown to be amazingly accurate about archaeology. It's accurate about science, and it's right when it talks about history. You can trust God's word from the very first verse.
2: Plan your visit to our full-size Noah's Ark attraction in Northern Kentucky at AnswersRadio.com.
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5: Your First Alert forecast. We're tracking temperatures reaching the upper 80s into the low 90s for your Monday, and are mostly sunny to partly cloudy skies. Tonight into Tuesday morning, going to be very mild, upper 60s, low 70s, leading to another hot day Tuesday with a few pop-up showers and storms. I'm First Alert meteorologist Dylan Goday.

0: 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Let's enjoy some fun with the comedy of Rich Prater.
1: But, you know, but a lot of girls want to just, you know, jump into a relationship so fast. They want to get married so fast without thinking about it. Like, I had one girl on my church come up to me and go, Rich, let's just get married. Let's just get married right now. I'm like, relax. You gotta relax. What is your name? What's up with that? And so I actually dated this one girl. She's Canadian, from Canada. She was beautiful. She was hot. She was like a 10. She was like a 10. Well, she's a Canadian 10, you know, with the exchange rate. You know, over here, she's like a 6. But in Mexico, she was like 4,000.
0: This has been the Family Comedy Minute, brought to you by New Missions. 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
2: 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I'm the Jargaze Lazia.
3: It's Operation Roaring Lion, the war with Iran, and these are the latest developments. Israel came under fresh missile and rocket fire with launches from both Iran and Lebanon. Sirens sounded across central Israel several times during the night after ballistic missiles were fired from Iran. The Israel Defense Forces say most of the missiles were intercepted while others landed in open areas. In Holon, interception fragments sparked a fire and caused minor damage. Paramedics from Magen David Adom treated two elderly people at the scene and several others were treated for anxiety. Additional alerts were triggered after projectiles were launched toward southern Israel, while a rocket fired from Lebanon was also intercepted by air defenses. Israel remained under intermittent missile and rocket fire from Iran and Hezbollah. In the south, an Iranian missile struck near Eilat, injuring a 12-year-old boy, now listed in moderate condition, while two other people were lightly hurt. At the same time, Hezbollah fired heavy rocket barrages from Lebanon. Meanwhile, the Israel Defense Forces say its air campaign inside Iran is intensifying, with more than 200 targets struck in the past day alone. The military says Israeli Air Force jets hit dozens of ballistic missile launchers, including some that were armed and ready to fire towards Israel. Additional targets included air defense systems, missile launch sites, and weapons storage facilities. The IDF says many of the strikes were focused specifically on Iranian missile launchers in an effort to reduce the scale of attacks on Israeli territory. Israeli aircraft also targeted a facility linked to the intelligence branch of Khatam al-Anbiya headquarters, which collects and analyzes intelligence for the Iranian regime. The military says the site was struck while several senior intelligence officials were present, though damage assessments are still underway. And over the weekend, Defense Minister Israel Katz addressed the ongoing campaign. And the United States is also escalating its military campaign against Iran, striking targets on Hog Island, the country's main oil export terminal, while vowing to keep open the Strait of Hormuz amid Iranian efforts to block and target shipping. U.S. President Donald Trump says American forces totally obliterated Iranian military targets on the island, which handles around 90% of Iran's oil exports. Trump said oil facilities were spared for now, but warned they could be targeted if Iran continues to threaten shipping in the Strait of Hormuz. Iran responded with a sharp warning. The Islamic Revolutionary Guard Corps said any attack on Iran's energy infrastructure would trigger retaliatory strikes on regional energy facilities linked to the United States. The president also said multiple countries may send warships to help protect oil tankers, including China, France, Japan, South Korea, and the United Kingdom. Trump said the U.S. will ensure the strait is open, safe, and free one way or the other, adding that American forces could strike Iranian positions along the shoreline if shipping continues to be threatened. Trump also made these comments to the press. Let's listen to what he had to say.
4: We are just speaking with Prime Minister Netanyahu, and are your objectives the same in terms of ending the war?
5: Well, I think they might be a little different, I guess. You know, different country than we are. But he will tell you there's never been a power like the power of the United States. I built our military in my first term.
2: That's all for today's news. I'm Adarga Velazi-Buell, and thank you so much.

0: News. I'm Sue Guzman. President Trump says a deal to end the conflict with Iran is about 95% negotiated. And Secretary of State Marco Rubio adding,
1: I'll leave it to the president to make further announcements on it. Suffice it to say that some progress has been made, significant progress, although not final progress has been made.
0: Iran claiming the talks do not include its nuclear program, but a White House official tells Fox News there will be no deal unless Iran releases its stockpile of enriched uranium. We're learning that the gunman killed by the Secret Service after opening fire near the White House had a history of mental illness and was no stranger to the agency.
2: He was reportedly detained by Secret Service on June 26 last year for flagging down agents and making threats.
0: Fox's Madeline Rivera, President Trump was never in any danger during the ordeal. 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
3: With the Wall Street Business Report, I'm Bill Alexander. A record number of Americans have hit the roads for this Memorial Day holiday. 45 million Americans will brave the high prices, according to AAA, even as President Trump's war with Iran has pushed gas prices higher. The national average is $4.48 per gallon on this Memorial Day. And despite domestic airfares being up 53% since a year ago, a record number of Americans are flying. Kevin Warsh is now the new chairman of the Federal Reserve. He was sworn in Friday. President Donald Trump spent months criticizing his predecessor, Jerome Powell, for being reluctant to cut interest rates. U.S. consumer sentiment fell to a record low in May, underscoring that higher pump prices and rising costs from the U.S.-Iran war continued to weigh on Americans' views of the economy. The University of Michigan's Index of Consumer Sentiment showed consumer sentiment declined to 44.8 for the month of May, marking the lowest level on record. For the Wall Street Business Report, I'm Bill Alexander in Washington.
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5: Good morning to you. I'm Jeff Jenkins, and this is Metro News This Morning, an update on what's happening across the state of West Virginia. Give us the next 15 minutes, and we'll catch you up on what's going on across the Mountain State. Daniel Woods in with sports today. Unsettled weather patterns started to hit West Virginia. Rainy weather in the forecast again for today. All of that coming up. This is Metro News This Morning. Time for an update from the Metro News Anchor Desk. The state tax department is attempting to join the lawsuit over who's in charge of the future of the Greenbrier Resort. Metro News statewide correspondent Brad McElhaney reports the state is going after more than $4 million the Justice family owes the state for taxes collected at the Greenbrier, but not passed on to the state.
6: It's necessary to intervene, wrote the lawyers to the tax department, because no other party currently represents the government's financial interests. And the tax department says it's trying to ensure the statutory tax liabilities are satisfied before the justice's remaining estate is depleted by other legal claims.
5: The justices and Omni Resorts hotels are in a legal battle about the future of the Greenbrier. The Omni company holds the loan debt on the Greenbrier. We'll hear more from Brad coming up in our Metro News backgrounder. The National Weather Service says marble-sized hail came down in parts of Kanawha County during a tornado warning on Wednesday. The warning was in effect for about a half hour. National Weather Service meteorologist Levi Cornett says they expect storms to continue across the state into next week.
7: Looks like we have in here some daily chances for showers and thunderstorms. Severity in the long term is unknown, but it does look like we'll have a decent shot of getting some soaking rain, for sure.
5: Now, the National Weather Service also put out a destructive storm warning. Again, that's a destructive storm warning for several areas during those stormy times on Wednesday evening. Clendenin area, one of those where some baseball-sized hail was reported. Clendenin Mayor Kay Summers took notice.
8: Scary to me at first. Scary, because I didn't know, you know, I always have flashbacks of the flood. It's been 10 years since we had the flood, and so I just didn't know what, you know, I was so worried about what was going to happen.
5: And the mayor reports some wind and hail damage to a couple of businesses downtown. Investigators have made a grim discovery in Greenbrier County.
9: Law enforcement conducted a coordinated search of a wooded area of Greenbrier County. The search was part of an active missing persons investigation, and it led to the discovery of what are believed to be a set of human remains. The West Virginia State Police Crime Scene Unit and the Greenbrier County Sheriff's Department are processing the site. The remains have been submitted to the State Police Crime Lab at Marshall University for forensic examination. location and identification. Authorities have not revealed how they were led to that area where the remains were discovered. No further information is expected to be released until investigators get a positive ID and notify next of kin. I'm Chris Lawrence, WVMetroNews.com.
5: State police who worked the West Virginia Turnpike say it was a Charleston woman who was struck and killed by a tractor-trailer Wednesday morning just south of the Yeager Bridge in Charleston. Troopers say the driver of the tractor-trailer will not be charged after striking 54-year-old Denise West, who died at the scene. No word on why West was in the highway. A member of the House of Delegates who last week lost in the primary election has requested a recount. Delegate Laura Kimball of Harrison County lost to Tim McNeely by 6 votes. That was the total after the canvass. Kimball has to shoulder the cost for that recount. State Supreme Court Chief Justice Haley Bunn says she learned a lot from 50-year U.S. District Judge John Copenhaver, who was remembered in funeral services Wednesday in Charleston after his death last week at the age of 100. Bunn practices an assistant U.S. attorney before Copenhaver. She says she tries to put what Copenhaver did into practice now on the Supreme Court.
10: To take absolute pride in your work, to do your absolute very best with every case. Every case is important, and every person involved in those cases is important. But while you're doing a good job and taking pride in your work, you're also being gracious to the people in front of you.
5: And Copenhaver swore a bun into her 12-year term on the High Court in December 2024. Crane crews will begin moving a 50-ton steam engine locomotive and a 20-ton coal shuttle car into place at the state capitol complex in Charleston. The state police escort surrounded that large truck on Wednesday as it transported the locomotive from Princeton to Charleston. American Electric Power gifted the locomotive to the state a couple of years ago, but it's been sitting in Hinton until now. The locomotive and shuttle car will be part of the state's new courtyard celebrating America's 250th birthday on the south side of the State Culture Center. Also at the Capitol, those participating in the annual Run for the Wall ride in from Interstate 64. 300 motorcyclists in the Kanawha Valley after a ceremony and a meal hosted in Nitro. Some of them slept at Valley Park and Hurricane. 2026 route coordinator for the Central Route, Jim McDonough, says they enjoy their trip to West Virginia.
11: Talk about this town or Hurricane. When we come out here, the people are so warm, so very giving, and I just love this old town feel.
5: McDonough says the ride across the country is a healing ride for many of the veterans. Stay tuned. Coming up, we'll have a check of sports with Daniel Woods. In our backgrounder this morning is Brad McElhaney talking about now the state wants to get involved in that lawsuit about the Greenbrier Resort. More on that coming up. Thanks for joining us this morning. Good morning. Stay tuned. Daniel Woods will have sports coming up in just a moment. First, though, in our background, the state tax department has moved in to intervene in a lawsuit over the control of the Greenbrier Resort. The state says it's owed more than $4 million in unremitted taxes. Metro News statewide correspondent Brad McElhaney has more in this morning's backgrounder.
6: Lawyers for the state tax department say intervention is necessary to protect West Virginia's claim on millions of dollars owed by Greenbrier Hotel Corporation. The historic resort is owned by Senator Jim Justice and his family, who purchased the Greenbrier out of bankruptcy in May 2009. Since then, it has remained a central asset of the Justice family business empire, even as financial troubles have swirled. The West Virginia Tax Division has repeatedly filed liens against the Greenbrier for unpaid taxes. Most represent sales taxes collected from customers but not remitted to the state. The federal court filing generally describes millions of dollars, but an attachment outlining the liens adds up specifically to $4.4 million. The ongoing tax debt issue is a point in a bigger court fight that has erupted between the justices and an Omni Hotels affiliate that purchased almost $300 million in first lien debt on the Greenbrier and associated properties. White Sulphur Springs Holdings, the corporate cousin of Omni, filed for receivership of the resort in a federal court case. The debt holders contend the Greenbrier, representing their collateral, needs a third-party caretaker to assure the resort's value is preserved. The federal court filing by White Sulphur Springs cites the history of tax liens while making a broader case of the significant financial delinquency, characterizing the pattern as evidence of waste, fraud, and abuse by the resort's current management. Now, the state tax department itself is asking to enter the federal case. Lawyers for the tax department filed a motion to intervene this week, along with a memorandum laying out the reasons. Lawyers for the state say that because the receiver has been requested to manage the defendant's assets, the existing tax liens claimed by the tax department must be prioritized and protected during the litigation. It's necessary to intervene, wrote the lawyers to the tax department, because no other party currently represents the government's financial interests. And the tax department says it's trying to ensure the statutory tax liabilities are satisfied before the justice's remaining estate is depleted by other legal claims.
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12: The field is set for the West Virginia State High School softball tournament as Midland Trail is the final team to secure its spot at Little Creek Park in South Charleston. Midland Trail defeated Westside 5-2 Wednesday, qualifying out of Class AA Region 3. The first of 2 weeks packed with state tournament softball action begins Wednesday with Class AA and Class A. The first three spots in the West Virginia State baseball tournament are locked up, with regional play continuing around the state. In Class Quad A's North Region, Morgantown topped Spring Mills 11-3 to qualify for its third straight state tournament. In Class Quad A's South Region, George Washington is headed to the state tournament with an 11-1 win over Huntington. East Hardy is the first team to qualify in Class A, getting a chance to defend its 2025 state title after beating Tucker County 13-0.
5: Thanks, Daniel. Across the state today, going to be cooler temperatures in the 60s, but again, we're in that unsettled weather pattern where you could have a pop-up thunderstorm just about any time today over the next couple of days. News of the day all day long at our website, WVMetroNews.com. For Daniel Woods, I'm Jeff Jenkins for Metro News This Morning. Have a great day.
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and it's Jesus, and he sits at the right hand of the Father, and he prays for us, his precious ones. And we thank you, Lord.

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1: I'm Gary Duncan, the technical producer of the By the Way program. You may have heard the news that Paul Demeter has been called home to be with the Lord on November 30th, 2025. I had the pleasure of working with Paul for over 30 years. Paul was the same on the air as he was off the air. A soft-spoken, kind, loving person with a deep love for his family, friends, you the listeners, and of course, Jesus. He wanted to reach as many people as possible with the good news of Christ. The By the Way program will be ending after tomorrow's program. On tomorrow's program, we'll hear from Paul's son, John. He'll speak with us on that final program. And by the way, it's been an honor working behind the scenes to bring you this program.
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4: Your First Alert forecast. We're tracking temperatures reaching the upper 80s into the low 90s for your Monday, and are mostly sunny to partly cloudy skies. Tonight into Tuesday morning, going to be very mild, upper 60s, low 70s, leading to another hot day Tuesday with a few pop-up showers and storms. I'm First Alert meteorologist Dylan Goday.

0: You deserve a laugh today. 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
1: Folks from the South ponder things that other people don't care about. 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Why isn't it number one? 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And how much healthy choice ice cream can I eat before it's not a healthy choice?
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1: News. I'm CJ Pop. The U.S. naval blockade of Strait of Hormuz remains in place even as the U.S. and the Islamic Republic seem to be inching toward a deal to end the war.
2: President Trump saying in part on Truth Social, the negotiations are proceeding in an orderly and constructive manner, and I have informed my representatives not to rush into a deal in that time is on our side. Per the Associated Press, the draft deal includes an end to the war between Israel and Hezbollah, as well as a commitment to not interfere in the domestic affairs of other countries.
1: Fox's Madeline Rivera, the commander chief honoring the men and women of the armed forces who paid the ultimate price. Later today, the president will lay a wreath at the tomb of the unknown soldier as part of a Memorial Day presidential tradition. Today marks 6 years since George Floyd was murdered by former Minneapolis police officer Derek Chauvin, who knelt on Floyd's neck, killing him. America's listening to Fox News. West Virginia Metro News, I'm Chris Lawrence. Upshur County is receiving a grant to move forward with a multi-sports complex.
3: Governor Patrick Morrissey announcing Thursday that a $12 million abandoned mine land economic revitalization grant will be going towards the John C. Allen Regional Hub in Buchanan. The project was jump-started after the J.F. Allen Company and Joyce Allen, as well as her son John Allen, donated 70 acres of land. Joyce Allen, widow of the late John C. Allen, for whom the hub is named, says it has been an honor to be part of the project.
4: For me, our family, and the dedicated employees of J.F. Allen Company to be part of something that will serve this community for generations to come.
3: Once completed, the facility will feature multiple athletic fields, mountain bike flow tracks, and an indoor facility. I'm Morgan Pemberton, WVMetroNews.com.
1: An investigation underway after a fatal hit and run in Mercer County. Deputies say it happened about 12:30 Thursday morning on Oakvale Road. The victim was a pedestrian, and investigators say evidence at the scene would indicate the vehicle was a Ram 1500 pickup truck, possibly black, model year 2013 to 2018. The truck will have passenger side damage, specifically a headlight out. Police are asking repair shops to keep an eye out for the damage. Authorities have not identified the victim. A Putnam County man faces 40 years in prison for distribution of fentanyl. 42-year-old Demetrius Green of Sky Depot pleaded guilty to the charges, which occurred on three occasions. You're listening to Metro News, the voice of West Virginia. A new visitor center is open in Clay County for the Elk River Trail. House Speaker Roger Hanshaw said this trail is going to be incredible.
5: This has been long in the making. When it's completed, and we're not all the way completed with the trail yet, but when it's completed, you'll be able to get on a trail at the Capital Market in Charleston and ride a bike or walk all the way to Burnsville.
1: Along with the center, another 4.3 miles of trail was celebrated from Queen Shoals to Clendenin. From the Metro News Anchor Desk, I'm Chris Lawrence.
6: Your First Alert forecast. We're tracking temperatures reaching the upper 80s into the low 90s for your Monday, and are mostly sunny to partly cloudy skies. Tonight into Tuesday morning, going to be very mild, upper 60s, low 70s, leading to another hot day Tuesday with a few pop-up showers and storms. I'm First Alert meteorologist Dylan Goday.

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1: Is there a comment that constantly garners more comments because the original comment was so intriguing? I hear one every day. A comment so viable, so intriguing, that everyone is commenting on that original comment. It's the Focus on the Family commentary. A comment that resounds for families everywhere, garnering constant comments indeed.
2: One of the most insightful statements I've ever heard about marriage comes from author Maggie Gallagher, who said, "Getting married is the boldest and most idealistic thing that most of us will ever do." You don't have to be in a relationship for long to realize just how right she is. Marriage demands a lot from us. Building a successful marriage requires us to think about our spouse's well-being more than our own. That kind of sacrifice doesn't come naturally. It takes a lot of commitment to live that out every day. One of my favorite thoughts about marriage comes from that renowned philosopher, Rocky Balboa. In the original movie, a friend asks Rocky why he would bother pursuing a relationship with Adrian, a young woman who is so shy she's afraid of her own shadow. Rocky replies as only he can, "She's got gaps, I got gaps. Together we fill gaps." Rocky's statement is simple but profound. You have the ability to be strong where your spouse is weak. To do that, you have to be willing to step outside of yourself and make the needs of your spouse a priority. The love you feel when you're dating is usually all about your needs being met. I think that's why Maggie Gallagher describes marriage as a bold move. Infatuation eventually wears off. When it does, you can only experience true, fulfilling love if you're willing to serve your spouse and fill their gaps. For Focus on the Family, I'm Jim Daly.
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4: Vegas is up 3-0 in the NHL's West Final after a comeback over Colorado Sunday night, 5-3. Vegas at home was down 3-0 in the first period. In the NBA playoffs, San Antonio evened up the West Finals at 2 games apiece, ripping Oklahoma City 103-82, 33 points for Victor Wembanyama. In the Sunday night ball game, the Angels with a run in the bottom of the ninth edged Texas 2-1. Angels starter Reed Detmers, no decision, but he struck out 14 with no walks in his 8 innings. The Dodgers and Yoshinobu Yamamoto got a win at Milwaukee 5-1, while the Padres were beaten at home 5-2 by the A's. Houston sent the Cubs to an 8th straight loss, 8-5. The Yankees got a walk-off homer from Aaron Judge to beat Tampa Bay 2-0. Miami with a 9th inning grand slam beat the Mets 4-0. Indy 500 win for Felix Rosenquist. NASCAR 600 went to Daniel Suarez.
5: Despite some unusual challenges, the Marshall baseball team has turned in some really nice seasons over the years. And do you know which one set the school record for the most wins in a season? You don't even need an especially long memory to come up with the Marshall baseball team that won the most games. The record was set in 2016 when Jeff Wagoner's herd set the school mark with 34 victories. With your Marshall Health Marshall Minute, I'm Steve Cotton.
6: Monday, May 18th, 2026. Good morning. I'm Chris Lawrence. The forecast, and we're looking at July and August kind of heat this week in West Virginia. Some record high temperatures could fall. Drier and much warmer weather expected through tomorrow. Temperatures more typical of July and August than mid-May. The lowlands are going to see highs reaching in the mid-80s to lower 90s, 70s and 80s in the mountains. Now, there's a chance for some locations to tie or break record high temperatures today and tomorrow. The next chance for widespread rain will be Wednesday as a cold front slowly moves through the region, which will return temperatures back to normal beginning Thursday. Additional rain chances are expected throughout the rest of the work week and into next weekend. Have yourself a great day. I'm Chris Lawrence, and this is Metro News, the voice of West Virginia.

0: This is the Family Comedy Minute. Let's enjoy some fun with the comedy of Rich Prater.
1: How you guys doing, Orlando? Man, this is a great place. They picked us up from the airport, and we took a wrong turn and wound up in, like, kind of like a, you know, like a bad neighborhood. And two guys tried to, like, rob us, and then some people were trying to start a fight. The place is called Disney World. Have you guys ever been there? We were there, and we went down a log ride. And you know, they take a picture of you so they can get your reaction, then you go buy it later. They should have a picture when you go to buy a burger. They should have it, and you go, it's how much?
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1: News. I'm CJ Pop. The U.S. naval blockade of Strait of Hormuz remains in place even as the U.S. and the Islamic Republic seem to be inching toward a deal to end the war.
2: President Trump saying in part on Truth Social, the negotiations are proceeding in an orderly and constructive manner, and I have informed my representatives not to rush into a deal in that time is on our side. Per the Associated Press, the draft deal includes an end to the war between Israel and Hezbollah, as well as a commitment to not interfere in the domestic affairs of other countries.
1: Fox's Madeline Rivera, the commander Chief honoring the men and women of the armed forces who paid the ultimate price. Later today, the president will lay a wreath at the tomb of the unknown soldier as part of a Memorial Day presidential tradition. Today marks 6 years since George Floyd was murdered by former Minneapolis police officer Derek Chauvin, who knelt on Floyd's neck, killing him. 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
3: West Virginia Metro News. I'm Chris Lawrence. A cross-country motorcycle ride honoring veterans goes through the Mountain State.
4: Hundreds of motorcycles rumbling into the state capitol complex as part of the 36th annual Run for the Wall ride from California to Washington, D.C. The motorcycles will arrive in D.C. They made a stop in Charleston Thursday morning and visited the West Virginia Veterans Memorial. West Virginia State Coordinator for Run for the Wall, Todd Taylor, says the ride is about awareness of prisoners of war, those who have lost their lives serving the country, as well as all veterans.
5: Our main statement is, we know we ride for those who can't.
4: Run for the Wall Director of Communications, Ted Kapner, says it's a special experience.
6: You're making lifelong friends on this ride. It truly is a ride of healing, it's a ride of friendship, and it's a ride like no other.
4: Run for the Wall started back in 1989. I'm Jack Carlson, WVMetroNews.com.
3: A Logan County man in custody after he was arrested in a search warrant issued on his house in Holden. State police arrested 39-year-old Derek Farrell for illegal possession of a firearm, possession with intent to deliver controlled substances, and possession of prescription medication without a prescription. State police say they found all of those drugs, methamphetamine, heroin, fentanyl, drug paraphernalia, two guns, and prescription meds during a search of the property. He's being held in the Southwestern Regional Jail on $155,000 cash-only bond. You're listening to Metro News, the voice of West Virginia. Excitement growing about the upcoming Appalachian Outlaw Trail opening. The Outlaw Trail owners, Chris Ingram and Eric Larch, say those trails located near Bell are not quite ready for the public just yet, but they did want to have a big community event at the site this weekend. Larch says they're calling it Outlaw Fest.
7: Our goal is to just get the community together, show them what we've got going on, what we've progressed through so far, have some live music, some fireworks, some events, food trucks, vendors, and just get our local community together.
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8: Your First Alert forecast. We're tracking temperatures reaching the upper 80s into the low 90s for your Monday, and are mostly sunny to partly cloudy skies. Tonight into Tuesday morning, going to be very mild, upper 60s, low 70s, leading to another hot day Tuesday with a few pop-up showers and storms. I'm First Alert meteorologist Dylan Godin.

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1: I believe in God, the Father Almighty, creator of
2: heaven and earth. A creed, a concise formulation of belief and a rich tradition found throughout the Bible.
3: An ancient Israelite creed was the Shema of Deuteronomy 6, 4 through 9. Hear, O Israel, the Lord is our God, the Lord alone. You shall love the Lord your God with all your heart and with all your soul and with all your might.
4: Early Christians formed creeds about Jesus. One is 1 Corinthians 15, verses 3 through 7, that Christ died for our sins in accordance with the Scriptures, and that He was buried, and that He was raised on the third day in accordance with the Scriptures, and that He appeared to Cephas, then to the 12. An early understanding of Jesus' life.
3: A creed isn't meant to replace the Bible, but to give focus to the beliefs found in the Bible.
1: The resurrection of the body and life everlasting. Amen.
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5: Metro News Sports. Good morning, I'm Jeff Jenkins. The Mountaineers will play for the Big 12 Conference Baseball Crown tonight and surprise Arizona after last night's come from behind 7-3 win over Arizona State. West Virginia trailed 3-1 before scoring six unanswered runs down the stretch, getting scoreless relief pitching to secure a spot in tonight's title game against top-seeded Kansas. WVU pounded out 11 hits. Dawson Montesta finished the game on the mound after a strong start from Chanson Cole. Tonight's game begins at 7:30. It will be aired on ESPN2. You can see a story about last night's game at WVMetroNews.com. The Glenville State University women's softball team headed to the Division II College World Series after defeating Kutztown 7-3. Kutztown won the first game Friday, and then the Pioneers bounced back to claim the elimination game. Glenville State now one of eight teams in the College World Series in Chattanooga, Tennessee. They'll play Thursday. The seedings will come out this weekend. State championships continue in track and field at Laidley Field in Charleston for the first time champions being crowned in all four classes. Metro News' Joe Percato takes a look at girls AA.
6: Defending class AA state champion Williamstown has the largest lead in any classification entering day two. The Yellow Jackets won two of the five events on Friday. The first victory was earned by the 4x800-meter relay team, and Reagan Corbett followed that up with a victory in the discus.
5: And more from Joe and boys Quad A.
6: University High School earned 36 points, and they will take a narrow lead into day two. The Hawks won the final event of the day as Micah Gaynor crossed the line first in the 3,200-meter run. Morgantown stands second, 2 points behind the Hawks. Joel Moreland won the high jump for the Mohegans, and he finished fourth in the pole vault. MHS also claimed the victory in the 4x800 relay. Other class Quad A winners are the Huntington Shuttle Hurdle Relay Team, Russell Day of Spring Mills in the pole vault, and Riverside's Josh Brock in the long jump.
5: Full coverage at our website. 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
7: The great Ty Cobb holds the all-time baseball record for the highest career batting average with a .366 mark, mostly for the Detroit Tigers way back in the day. But who's the Ty Cobb of Marshall softball, the highest career hitter for the school? From 2014 through 2017, now Herd head coach Morgan Zirkle set a new Marshall career batting average record with an incredible .451 mark, which topped the previous record held by Kalen Green by 41 points. With your Marshall Health Marshall Minute, I'm Steve Cotton.
8: Your first alert forecast. We're tracking temperatures reaching the upper 80s into the low 90s for your Monday, and are mostly sunny to partly cloudy skies. Tonight into Tuesday morning, going to be very mild, upper 60s, low 70s, leading to another hot day Tuesday with a few pop-up showers and storms. I'm First Alert Meteorologist Dylan Godin.

0: Ken Kington.
1: He's on the couch in this quilt cocoon. You can see just a little bit of his eyes, fingers holding an Xbox controller. I said, man, it is freezing down here. And I hear out of the quilt, I know, right? I said, why don't you turn the heat up?
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1: News. I'm CJ Papa. Freedom 250, the National Memorial Day observance at Arlington National Cemetery. President Trump will be joined by Vice President J.D. Vance and War Secretary Pete Hegseth.
2: They will deliver remarks as members of the military encourage Americans to remember the bravery of the men and women who died serving our country. The president issued a proclamation declaring Memorial Day as a national day of prayer for permanent peace.
1: As Fox's Madeline Rivera searching for a peace deal with Iran.
3: The framework is said to be 90 to 95% complete. Iran would reportedly give up its stockpiles of enriched uranium, stop enriching it, help reopen the strait.
1: That's Fox's Jeff Paul in Dubai. President Trump posting on Truth Social this morning, the deal with Iran will either be a great and meaningful one or there will be no deal. America is listening to Fox News.

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1: It's Monday morning, May 25th, 2026, and this is Metro News This Morning for this Memorial Day Monday. I'm Jeff Jenkins. Good morning. It's been a soggy weekend across West Virginia. More rain in the forecast for today. Over the next several minutes, get you updated on what's going on across the state with news from the Metro News anchor desk. Daniel Woods is in with sports, and Hoppy Kercheval has this holiday commentary coming up. This is Metro News This Morning for Monday morning, May 25th, 2026. I'm Jeff Jenkins. Let's get an update from the Metro News Anchor Desk. This Memorial Day in West Virginia is going to be a wet one. National Weather Service meteorologist Gabe Warren says they've reposted flood watches for some areas beginning this afternoon into tonight.
2: We're looking at another round of, you know, showers and storms today, primarily during the afternoon and evening, that could result, you know, in localized flash flooding once again across southwest Virginia and portions of southern and eastern West Virginia. And then once we get past that, you know, it's going to be active Tuesday and Wednesday as well, looking at, you know, additional rounds of showers and thunderstorms.
1: Warren says a stalled frontal system continues to pump moisture into the state from the Gulf of Mexico. The National Weather Service expired a flood warning earlier this morning that had been in effect for parts of Upshur and Barber counties. High temperatures today will reach into the mid-70s. There's damage in a Mason County neighborhood following heavy rain that occurred Saturday. The damage came from where construction is taking place at an N-scale site where a data center is planned. A silt containment area gave way. Houses in the Meadowlands Estates subdivision has some water and mud damage. The company says it's helping and paying for the cleanup. You can read more at WVMetroNews.com. A group of Boy Scouts has a story to tell after they were rescued from a quick rise in Capon River back on Saturday. The Scouts were from Virginia, and they were on a camping trip to Hampshire County when the heavy rains brought the river up. Local fire departments, including the Capon Bridge VFD, were on the scene and got the more than two dozen Scouts to safety. There were no injuries reported. The 159th annual West Virginia Memorial Day Parade begins this morning at 10:30 in downtown Grafton. Parade Print and Program Committee member Nikki Skinner says the parade is a time-honored tradition.
3: It's awesome that we are able to have that honor. We have the West Virginia National Cemetery out in Printytown and the Grafton National Cemetery over on Walnut Street. There's a long storied history when it comes to military heritage here.
1: The parade began in the 1860s. The legislature officially designated the parade as West Virginia's official ceremony back in 2016. Skinner says more than 170 organizations and local community members are participating in the parade this year. The president of the West Virginia National Guard Foundation says the organization is starting to be more active. Frank Vitale says deployments of Guard soldiers have been on the rise, and so have the needs of their families.
4: And so we can be found often giving grants to families who have needs that arise, especially during deployment.
1: Vitale says they need a variety of needs. They meet them from money raised by the foundation. He says fundraising efforts are picking up. Vitale says they've already doubled the number of grants they've handed out this fiscal year when compared to last fiscal year. There'll be better days than today for recreational boating in West Virginia, but this is the time of year the DNR is reminding residents of boating safety. DNR Police Sergeant Dakota Chatton says people in the water need to remain alert.
5: Not just with barges. We really want to hammer down that people need to be mindful of their environment and what's going on around them. You know, these barges at night, they're hard to see sometimes. If anybody's ever been out on the water late at night, those barges are like trains. They have a hard time stopping, and they're not lit up very well.
1: The rain may keep most everyone off the water today. A shooting death under investigation in Huntington. Police say a man was shot and killed last night at about 8 o'clock in the 2600 block of 5th Avenue. They say this is a homicide investigation. No arrests have been made. Two people being treated for injuries after they were shot at Markham Terrace in Huntington early this morning at about 1:30. Also, no arrest has been made in that case. A Nicholas County woman's in jail charged with killing her daughter. State police say 50-year-old Stacy Wind of Richwood reported her daughter missing last Monday. Troopers found a woman, later identified as 26-year-old Ayla Wind, in a shallow grave near Summit Lake in Greenbrier County Friday. Stacy Wind's in the Central Regional Jail without bail. A strike continues from Teamsters Local 175 members who work at the beverage market in the Kanawha Valley. Around 50 members of the union went on strike May 12th after that strike was authorized earlier in the month. The union says that negotiations resumed Friday with the company, but, quote, no real progress was made. A fixture at the State Capitol Complex in Charleston is set to be restored. A Morgantown-based company will work on the historic Holly Grove Mansion, which has been vacant since 2004 because of code violations. The contractor, March Weston Company, has a $3.5 million contract for the work. The state legislature funded the restoration project during the 2023 regular session. The Holly Grove Mansion was originally built in 1815 by salt maker Daniel Ruffner before the state capitol and governor's mansions were built. 6:11 on the morning news. Stay tuned. We take a look at Memorial Day coming up in just a couple of minutes. And Daniel Woods is by with sports and a big win after a loss by the Mountaineers. Daniel will explain that coming up in just a couple of minutes. Thanks for joining us on this Memorial Day. Good morning. Thanks for joining us on this Memorial Day for the morning news. I'm Jeff Jenkins, Daniel Woods with sports in just a couple of minutes. This is Memorial Day, and on this day we hear from State Adjutant General Jim Seward and another National Guard member in this morning's Metro News Backgrounder.
6: Good morning. Jim Seward in West Virginia, along with our senior enlisted leader, Dusty Jones. The West Virginia National Guard asks you to just pause for a moment this weekend as we celebrate Memorial Day. This is a very solemn occasion, and it's one where we honor the lives of the service members, the men and women who have lost their lives in service to our nation. We could not be more proud of our West Virginia National Guard and our heritage, but that heritage includes many men and women who have lost their lives.
7: Generations of Americans have been willing to sacrifice everything for freedom, and this weekend is about remembering those who've given the ultimate sacrifice. So take a moment this weekend and just try to remember those folks that have given us everything and those that are still continuing today.
6: That's right, Dusty, and take a few minutes to think about the freedoms that you enjoy in this country and who's paid that sacrifice. Thank you.
1: State Adjutant General Jim Seward. Memorial Day weekend, always a busy weekend for sports, and Daniel Woods, even though a loss on Saturday night by the Mountaineers, a big win on Sunday night.
8: That's right, Jeff. The West Virginia baseball team will host an NCAA regional for the first time since 2019, earning one of the top 16 seeds in the field. After a runner-up finish in the Big 12 Conference Tournament, head coach Steve Sabins hopes his team can stay focused and continue to perform the way it has been.
9: We've just played really clean baseball, and we pitched at a really high level. And sometimes the ups and downs of the season, it's like being the hottest team sometimes isn't the most sustainable either. So, like, we played great baseball, and we finished the season really strong this year. And now you go into the biggest games of the season, right? The biggest game's always the one in front of you.
8: The full NCAA tournament bracket will be revealed today at noon. The Glenville State softball team is headed to the NCAA Division II College World Series this week in Chattanooga, Tennessee. The Pioneers swept Kutztown in their Super Regional Series, and shortstop Delaney Warnick says this is a dream come true.
10: It's just still so surreal right now. These are the moments you dream of whenever you're a little girl on the ball field, and to be going to the World Series, it's just a dream.
8: Glenville State is the number 7 seed in the College World Series and takes on number 2 Missouri Southern State on Thursday. The first ever 4-class West Virginia State High School Track and Field Championships are complete. The inaugural class Quad A Boys Championship is a split title, with Morgantown and Huntington sharing the honors. Point Pleasant took home the trophy in class AAA, with Doddridge County winning the crown in class AA and Wahama securing the win in class A. The girls' Quad A title belongs to Huntington, while Greenbrier East delivered a championship in class AAA. In class AA, Williamstown won its 7th consecutive state title, and in class A, Wheeling Central Catholic won it all. You can find a recap of the action in all 4 classes right now at WVMetroNews.com. The field is starting to fill up for the West Virginia State High School baseball tournament, but the wet weather meant just one spot was secured over the weekend. St. Albans is headed to Huntington after a 7-0 win against Point Pleasant to secure the first berth out of Class AAA Region 4. Play resumes around the state with more opportunities for team to punch their tickets to the state tournament. You can find the full schedule with results up to date at WVMetroNews.com. The NBA playoffs roll on. The San Antonio Spurs and Oklahoma City Thunder tied 2 games apiece in the Western Conference Finals after the Spurs 103-82 victory to knot the series at 2 games apiece. The New York Knicks can clinch a spot in the NBA Finals for the first time since 1999. Tonight, they take on the Cleveland Cavaliers with a 3-0 series lead.
1: Thanks, Daniel. And when those pairings are released for the NCAA regionals, including the regional in Morgantown, we'll get that posted at our website, WVMetroNews.com, and a live Metro News statewide sports line tonight at 6:06 here on the network and on the Metro News television app. This is Metro News This Morning for May 25th, 2026, Memorial Day. I'm Jeff Jenkins on Metro News, the voice of West Virginia, and the voice of Metro News is the Talkline host emeritus, Hoppy Kercheval.
11: Imagine a debt that can never be fully repaid. The obligation is so great that it is nearly incomprehensible, so we block it from our thoughts and pretend it does not exist. But each of us, who enjoys the myriad benefits of living in this great country and acknowledges the sacrifice that made it possible, must come to terms with that debt. No time is more appropriate for that than Memorial Day. More than 1.3 million American service members have died in our wars and conflicts. At least 38,000 Americans are still missing in action, most of them from World War II. Each number represents an individual who, like the rest of us, had hopes and dreams, joys and fears, but most of all an expectation of a full life, which was cut short. The purpose of remembering them is to honor their service and realize that what we have is built upon their ultimate sacrifice. They have given the full measure. James Garfield, who served as a Union officer in the Civil War and would later become the 20th president, spoke at the first Memorial Day, then called Decoration Day, on May 30th, 1868 at Arlington National Cemetery. He said, "Consider the silent assembly of the dead. Their voices will forever fill the land like holy benedictions. Here, let them rest, asleep on the nation's heart, entombed in the nation's love." But just remembering is not enough. Our responsibility carries with it an obligation to be the best version of ourselves. In the great war movie, Saving Private Ryan, a dying Captain Miller tells Private Ryan, who was rescued and about to be sent home, "James, earn this, earn it." The movie then flashes forward to an elder, James Ryan, visiting Miller's grave. Ryan looks at Miller's tombstone and says, "Every day I think about what you said to me that day on the bridge, and I've tried to live my life the best I could. I hope that was enough." So this Memorial Day weekend, we remember what they have done and give thanks for their service. But we also reflect on what it means to be the beneficiaries of their sacrifice. I'm Hoppy Kercheval.
1: Thanks, Hop. You can read his commentary this morning at WVMetroNews.com. And there is a flood watch in effect for about the central counties in West Virginia. Kanawha County under that flood watch. Raleigh County under that flood watch this morning. Also Braxton County, basically the I-79 corridor, and then over to the Elkins and Snowshoe areas, the eastern mountains of West Virginia under a flood watch. And earlier this morning, there's also been a flood warning in effect for Clarksburg and areas south. So plenty of rain this weekend, things to watch out for today. Keep it tuned to our website, WVMetroNews.com. Thanks for listening on this Monday, Memorial Day. Hope you have some plans and then honor those, of course, who have given their all. And that's who we remember on this Memorial Day. Thanks for joining us for Hoppy Kercheval and Daniel Woods. I'm Jeff Jenkins for Metro News This Morning. Have a great day.
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1: Hello, and welcome to another story of America's faith. I'm Richard Lee. Certainly, we live in a tumultuous time in our American history. Much is being said about our constitutional rights to free speech and expression. But our freedom of speech is the very basic and first right in the Constitution. It is the foundation upon which our personal liberty is built, and we must protect it. Dick Cheney, our 46th Vice President, said of liberty, "It is easy to take liberty for granted when you've never had it taken away from you." If we, as a nation, are not diligent in protecting our liberties, we will certainly watch them slip away from us, piece by piece. 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
3: Vegas is up 3-0 in the NHL's West Final after a comeback over Colorado Sunday night, 5-3. Vegas at home was down 3-0 in the first period. In the NBA playoffs, San Antonio evened up the West Finals at 2 games apiece, ripping Oklahoma City 103-82, 33 points for Victor Wembanyama. In the Sunday night ball game, the Angels, with a run in the bottom of the ninth, edged Texas 2-1. Angels starter Reed Detmers, no decision, but he struck out 14 with no walks in his 8 innings. The Dodgers and Yoshinobu Yamamoto got a win at Milwaukee 5-1, while the Padres were beaten at home 5-2 by the A's. Houston sent the Cubs to an 8th straight loss, 8-5. The Yankees got a walk-off homer from Aaron Judge to beat Tampa Bay 2-0. Miami with a 9th inning grand slam beat the Mets 4-0. Indy 500 win for Felix Rosenquist. NASCAR 600 went to Daniel Suarez.
4: Some people get arrested for stealing, but on the softball field, it's a good way to win games. Do you know which Marshall softball star stole more bases than anyone else in school history? Alicia D'Orazio holds the Marshall career stolen base record with 166. In the last few games of her career, she broke the previous record held by Morgan Zirkle by 4 steals. With your Marshall Health Marshall Minute, I'm Steve Cotton.
5: To you. I'm Jeff Jenkins. The weather forecast, unsettled weather patterns hit West Virginia, rainy weather in the forecast again for today. Across the state today, going to be cooler, but again, we're in that unsettled weather pattern where you could have a pop-up thunderstorm just about any time today over the next couple of days. I'm Jeff Jenkins for Metro News. Have a great day.

0: You deserve a laugh today. 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
1: Here's a map of Canada. Right about in the middle, middle-ish, is Saskatchewan. That's where I grew up. It's directly north of, like, North Dakota, just so you get an idea of where it is. And by the way, even we make fun of North Dakota. But anyway, in the middle of Saskatoon, Saskatchewan, we've got one of Canada's premier naval bases. It's not even close to the river. I don't even know. And here's the kicker, too. It's called the HMCS Unicorn. So we believe in fairies and pixie dust. And flying ships. Oh, here comes Captain Hook. Everybody, pixie dust.
0: I'm Tim DeTellis, president of New Missions. 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
1: Chris Foster, President Trump writes on Truth Social, it'll be a great deal for all or no deal at all with Iran, and that critics know nothing about things that haven't even been negotiated yet. Secretary of State Marco Rubio in India.
2: We thought we might have some news last night, maybe today. I wouldn't read too much into it. It takes a little while to hear back.
1: Iran's foreign ministry says the Trump administration keeps changing positions and no deal is imminent. Asking for votes ahead of tomorrow's Texas Senate primary runoff election, incumbent John Cornyn and Trump-backed Republican challenger, State Attorney General Ken Paxton.
3: What has John accomplished that's good for the state of Texas or the country? And you know what? No one's ever had an answer.
1: Senator Cornyn, also on Fox, says he doesn't think the Paxton endorsement is about him.
4: I've voted with him 99.3% of the time. I am an ally of the president.
1: He's been in the Senate since 2002. 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
5: Your First Alert forecast does feature a few passing showers, maybe a thunderstorm. High temperatures near 78. Overnight lows Monday night, dropping back down near 63. A few showers, maybe a rumble early. Fog Tuesday morning, more rain chances Tuesday afternoon with another thunderstorm. High temperatures Tuesday near 80. I'm meteorologist John Gross.

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1: History was made on today's date. Stay tuned for an American Minute with Bill Federer.
2: The shot heard round the world was a line from the famous poem The Concord Hymn, recounting the Revolutionary War battle between the Minutemen and the British troops by a bridge in Concord, Massachusetts. It was written by poet Ralph Waldo Emerson, who was born this day, May 25th, 1803. Being friends with such notable writers as Nathaniel Hawthorne and Louisa May Alcott, Ralph Waldo Emerson composed some of the best poems in American literature. He stated, "America is another name for opportunity. Our whole history appears to be like a last effort of divine providence in behalf of the human race."
1: This has been an American Minute with Bill Federer. For a free transcript, call American Minute at 1-888-USA-WORD.
3: Good morning, I'm Jeff Jenkins. The Mountaineers will play for the Big 12 Conference Baseball Crown tonight and surprise Arizona after last night's come-from-behind 7-3 win over Arizona State. West Virginia trailed 3-1 before scoring six unanswered runs down the stretch, getting scoreless relief pitching to secure a spot in tonight's title game against top-seeded Kansas. WVU pounded out 11 hits. Dawson Montesta finished the game on the mound after a strong start from Chance and Cole. Tonight's game begins at 7:30. It'll be aired on ESPN2. You can see a story about last night's game at WVMetroNews.com. The Glenville State University women's softball team headed to the Division II College World Series after defeating Kutztown 7-3. Kutztown won the first game Friday, and then the Pioneers bounced back to claim the elimination game. Glenville State now one of eight teams in the College World Series in Chattanooga, Tennessee. They'll play Thursday. The seedings will come out this weekend. State championships continue in track and field at Laidley Field in Charleston for the first time champions being crowned in all four classes. Metro News' Joe Percato takes a look at girls' AA.
4: Defending class AA state champion Williamstown has the largest lead in any classification entering day two. The Yellow Jackets won two of the five events on Friday. The first victory was earned by the 4x800-meter relay team, and Reagan Corbett followed that up with a victory in the discus.
3: And more from Joe and boys' quad A.
4: University High School earned 36 points, and they will take a narrow lead into day two. The Hawks won the final event of the day as Micah Gaynor crossed the line first in the 3,200-meter run. Morgantown stands second, 2 points behind the Hawks. Joel Moreland won the high jump for the Mohegans, and he finished fourth in the pole vault. MHS also claimed the victory in the 4x800 relay. Other class quad A winners are the Huntington Shuttle Hurdle Relay Team, Russell Day of Spring Mills in the pole vault, and Riverside's Josh Brock in the long jump.
3: Full coverage at our website. From the Metro News Sports Desk, I'm Jeff Jenkins.
5: Year in and year out, the women's tennis team has been one of the jewels for the Marshall Athletic Department with several big seasons and strong national rankings. Do you know the year the team won the most matches in team competition? The 2004 Marshall women's tennis team is the most decorated ever at Marshall with a 22-5 record, the most wins in school history, and the team won both the regular season and tournament titles in the Mid-American Conference. 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
6: Your First Alert forecast does feature a few passing showers, maybe a thunderstorm. High temperatures near 78. Overnight lows Monday night, dropping back down near 63. A few showers, maybe a rumble early. Fog Tuesday morning, more rain chances Tuesday afternoon with another thunderstorm. High temperatures Tuesday near 80. I'm meteorologist John Gross.

0: This is the Family Comedy Minute. Let's enjoy some fun with the comedy of Justin Fennell.
1: They sell things by what it isn't instead of what it is. Like I bought some non-aspirin. What's in it?
2: Well, I don't know.
1: 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Oh, what you putting on your pie there, Lester?
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1: 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What you putting in your car?
2: Unleaded.
1: Well, how come that unleaded is more than that unleaded? Well, that's super unleaded. It's got a lot of nothing.
0: We hope you've enjoyed this Family Comedy Minute, brought to you by New Missions. 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
1: Backlash over fund for Trump allies.
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5: This is was so important as a sinew that connected the nation electronically.
1: I'm Steve Kathan. With the CBS World News Roundup, there are major questions about the future of the new $1.8 billion Justice Department fund created for Trump allies who claim political prosecution. CBS's Ed O'Keefe tells us Democrats and Republicans want answers.
6: The nearly $1.8 billion fund created by the Justice Department to compensate people who say they were targeted by government actions is drawing intense pushback from Democrats.
7: This administration is acting as if the American people are their ATM.
6: And now, a growing number of Republicans, like North Carolina Senator Tom Tillis, who calls the fund, quote, a payout pot for punks.
8: Under what circumstances would it ever make sense to provide restitution for people who were either pled guilty or were found guilty in a court of law?
6: Acting Attorney General Todd Blanche tried to make the case to Republican senators in what sources described as a tense meeting. Senator Tommy Tuberville told CBS News Blanche said there would be no compensation for those who assaulted law enforcement. CBS News has reached out to the Justice Department for comment.
1: The House of Representatives did not vote, as was planned yesterday, on a resolution that would compel President Trump to withdraw from the Iran war. Republicans did not have enough votes to kill it, so the matter's on hold till next month. Republicans are also working to ensure they have the votes to dismiss another war powers resolution in the Senate that advanced to a final vote earlier this week. Well, millions of us are on the move for the Memorial Day holiday weekend. CBS's Skylar Henry takes us to the highway.
9: The gas prices are completely insane. Make it almost out of control to drive.
10: Drivers aren't expecting any Memorial Day sales at the pump this weekend.
11: It definitely hurts the wallet right now. It's not pretty. It's probably $140 to fill my tank right now. Before that, it was $80 to $90.
10: Gas and diesel prices shot up after the war with Iran began earlier this year. Now, the average cost to fill up on regular is more than 50% higher than it was in late February. For some holiday travelers, taking the train is a cheaper option.
12: I'm definitely happy looking at how much more expensive gas has got that we booked this and we're already set on this.
10: Tracking service Gas Buddy predicts the price tag could even reach a national average of $4.80 per gallon this summer.
1: CBS News transportation correspondent Chris Van Cleve says it's busy at the airports too.
13: The summer has already started here on the ramp at DFW Airport. American expects it'll be its busiest ever, flying 75 million people.
14: The pressure's on to get the bags and the customers where they're supposed to go when they're supposed to be there.
13: Shannon Shepherd and his team are working to make sure that happens this weekend.
14: Every year around Memorial Day, it almost seems like things almost double.
13: AAA is expecting a record number of Memorial Day travelers despite surging gas prices and rising airfare. While airfares jumped 21% in April compared to the same time last year, American expects to kick off the summer travel season, flying more than 4.2 million people this weekend.
1: CBS's Tom Hansen has more this morning on the death of 41-year-old racing legend Kyle Busch.
15: Shock reverberating through the racing world after the sudden death of one of NASCAR's greats, Kyle Busch. Nicknamed Rowdy for his aggressive style on the track, the 41-year-old loved to win and hated to lose. He won more races across the sport's three national series than any other driver in history with 234 wins. And clinched two Cup Series titles in 2015 and 2019. 11 days before he died, Busch radioed his team during the race at the Watkins Glen Cup Series.
16: Can somebody try to find Bill Heisel?
15: According to the TV broadcast, he'd had a sinus cold, exacerbated by intense G-forces on the track, Yesterday, his family announced Bush was hospitalized and died a short time later. A cause of death has not been released. Bush's death came just 4 days after his final win in the NASCAR Truck Series at Dover Motor Speedway.
17: Why do these moments never get old, Kyle?
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20: I'm just curious when our interview starts. I have an extremely long poem I want to recite, and I don't want to run out of time.
19: Paul Rudd stormed out. So did Tim Meadows and Bryan Cranston.
21: Maybe I could be your last guest.
22: The thing is that we already have a pretty special one lined up.
19: The guy who got the honors?
21: Hey, Steve. What about me?
19: Paul McCartney, who invited Stephen to join him for a musical farewell. The former Beatle turned out the lights at the Ed Sullivan Theater for good. Deborah Rodriguez, CBS News, New York.
1: Well, we are also saying farewell this morning. America's longest-running newscast signs off for the last time. It all began on March 13th, 1938.
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26: 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This is Dallas Townsend with the CBS World News Roundup.
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1: And goodbye. As we leave now, let's go back to 1938. Robert Trout, the man behind the microphone on that historic broadcast, recalled it years later.
28: Paul White, the news director, said, why don't we put a number of them together, a number of correspondents, and have a half-hour show. We have a half an hour free.
1: We've seen a lot during our time here. Almost 10 years after the attack on America, the desperate hunt for the world's most wanted man is over.
29: Two major cities are now under lockdown.
30: The fear is that coronavirus is spreading.
31: The quake unleashed a huge tsunami. Seemingly endless wave of water.
1: And have had some fun, too.
32: After they do the stocks, the guy says, time on the roundup, 8 past the hour.
1: Some 23,000 broadcasts since it all began. This last roundup was produced by Todd Weiss. Paul Ferry, who produced the broadcast for the better part of 2 decades, retired last year. Before him, Steve Balton guided the roundup for some 20 years. Lucky to work with such great people. I'm Steve Kathan, CBS News.
33: West Virginia Metro News. I'm Chris Lawrence. A cross-country motorcycle ride honoring veterans goes through the Mountain State.
34: Hundreds of motorcycles rumbling into the state capitol complex as part of the 36th annual Run for the Wall ride from California to Washington, D.C. The motorcycles will arrive in D.C. They made a stop in Charleston Thursday morning and visited the West Virginia Veterans Memorial. West Virginia State Coordinator for Run for the Wall, Todd Taylor, says the ride is about awareness of prisoners of war, those who have lost their lives serving the country, as well as all veterans.
35: Our main statement is, we know we ride for those who can't.
34: Run for the Wall Director of Communications, Ted Kapner, says it's a special experience.
36: You're making lifelong friends on this ride. It truly is a ride of healing, it's a ride of friendship, and it's a ride like no other.
34: Run for the Wall started back in 1989. I'm Jack Carlson, WVMetroNews.com.
33: A Logan County man in custody after he was arrested in a search warrant issued on his house in Holden. State police arrested 39-year-old Derek Farrell for illegal possession of a firearm, possession with intent to deliver controlled substances, and possession of prescription medication without a prescription. State police say they found all of those drugs, methamphetamine, heroin, fentanyl, drug paraphernalia, 2 guns, and prescription meds during a search of the property. He's being held in the Southwestern Regional Jail on $155,000 cash only bond. You're listening to Metro News, the voice of West Virginia. Excitement growing about the upcoming Appalachian Outlaw Trail opening. The Outlaw Trail owners, Chris Ingram and Eric Larch, Say those trails located near Bell are not quite ready for the public just yet, but they did want to have a big community event at the site this weekend. Larch says they're calling it Outlaw Fest.
0: Our goal is to just get the community together, show them what we've got going on, what we've progressed through so far, have some live music, some fireworks, some events, food trucks, vendors, and just get our local community together.
33: From the Metro News Anchor Desk, I'm Chris Lawrence.
2: 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To

0: despite higher fuel costs, AAA expects a record 39 million Americans to travel by car over the holiday weekend. Consumers who've grown accustomed to paying $40 or $50 for a routine oil change may soon experience sticker shock. Industry analysts, mechanics, and supply chain experts say a combination of economic, technological, and geopolitical pressures is pushing oil change prices higher. Consumers affected by the 2024 Avis data breach have until June 21st to file a claim for compensation from a class action settlement. Eligible consumers could receive reimbursement of up to $5,000 for documented losses tied to that data breach. I'm Mark Huffman. 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
3: There has been a lot of discussion in recent years, specifically in our region, about transitioning farms to the next generation. How do we attract young people to be involved in agriculture? Jason Lloyd is president of New York Holstein, and he recently spoke to field reporter John Clark at the New York Spring Dairy Carousel. And here's what Jason Lloyd had to say about the importance of involving young people in agriculture.
4: Youth is the driving point of what New York Holstein does. We strive for our youth, the judging contest, the showmanship, getting new people out there. We educate the public with youth, and getting youth to support us and us to support youth all work together.
3: And Lloyd says that respect, it goes both ways.
4: The youth asking me my opinion and looking up to me and the rest of our crew, the entire New York Holstein team that put this together.
3: Jason Lloyd, president of New York Holstein, and those comments were recorded at the New York Spring Dairy Carousel. Our thanks to John Clark with FeedWorks USA for his assistance in this report.
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3: Well, rural America is mourning the passing of Patrick Gotch, the founder of RFD-TV. Gotch grew up on a family farm in Nebraska, and he was always thinking outside the box. For example, he created a new television network more than 20 years ago called RFD-TV. That TV network focuses on activities in rural America. Patrick Gotch passed away last Saturday. He was 70 years old. In other news from around our region, the president of Kentucky Farm Bureau, Mr. Eddie Melton, he says that we can no longer ignore the losses we're seeing in farmland. Melton says at the end of the day, we never want to depend on another country to feed us. He says keeping our farms in business is not only a matter of food security, but national security. He says the state of Kentucky has lost 17,000 farms over the past 20 years. Well, we are in a three-day holiday weekend. I suspect a lot of folks are going to be outdoors this weekend, some of us working in our yards.
5: When you are an expert whose job it is to handle questions from the public, to try to figure out their problems and fix them, well, you may sometimes run into some questions or problems or suggestions that seem just a bit
6: crazy.
7: And a lot of times they get these crazy recommendations from their neighbors.
5: That does not mean that the people themselves are crazy, just that it might seem that way. This from Kansas State University Extension Lawn and Garden expert Dennis Patton. He says sometimes problems are caused by taking the neighbor's yard and garden advice.
7: And if you read some statistics where the average person gets their lawn and garden advice, it's from their neighbor. And I jokingly tell people, you know, I've talked to your neighbor before, and trust me, you don't want to get your advice from them. Because I know the crazy things they've asked.
5: For example,
7: we get the home remedies from time to time.
2: Got milk?
7: You know, milk seems to be a salvation for everything for some reason. Spraying it on, I've heard that one.
5: Oh yes, milk as weed killer, fertilizer, insect controller should make the dairy producers very happy, except Patton says there's no truth in it. Of course, there are folks who don't use milk to kill weeds. Here's a story about a guy who is much too sophisticated for that. However,
7: the wife called our office, and the husband went out to do weed control. Husband didn't read the label. Husband sprayed the non-selective herbicide all over the lawn and just killed out, from her description, about three-fourths of it. Her description was, you just see the trails where he took the little wand and just had this trail throughout the lawn where he killed it all out with not reading the label, didn't understand some herbicides work differently. Let me just say she was not happy with her husband.
5: Well, to keep this even as far as gender goes, though, this next one is a hot one, and we do mean hot.
7: This is a tree and shrub one. This was lit earlier this summer. We have an insect called fall webworm, which these webs get all over the end of the branches of the tree. So this call, I had a call from a woman who wanted to know if her tree wasn't leafing out this year. And we went through everything under the face of the earth trying to figure out why this tree wasn't leafing out. And then finally she goes, well, you know, last fall I had these fall webworms, so I took a torch and burned them out of the tree. Do you think that would have killed the tree? Bingo.
5: Tree go, too, unfortunately. You remember what Smokey Bear used to say?
6: Only you can prevent forest fires.
5: But Dennis Patton's version is...
7: live trees and fire just don't go together.
5: So those are just a few of the somewhat crazy things that come up for extension experts across the country.
7: Yeah, it's interesting what people do.
5: In Washington, a place where that's proven on a daily basis, Gary Crawford reporting for the U.S. Department of Agriculture.
3: 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Our pearl of wisdom today, this one is rather unique. This one came in from an anonymous listener, and it gives us the definition of a hug. Yeah, H-U-G. What is a hug? Well, a hug is defined as a great gift. One size fits all. It can be given for any occasion, and it's easy to exchange. That's your pearl of wisdom. You're on the farm, and I'm

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1: Weeds are a nuisance for sure, but they may also be revealing some useful information. It's all about how you read your weeds today from the Old Farmer's Almanac. With more practical tips and useful advice, this is the Old Farmer's Almanac Radio Report for Monday, May 25th, the 145th day of the year. Writer Ralph Waldo Emerson was born on this day, and it's Memorial Day, America's Day of Remembrance for those who died while serving their country. Vigilant gardeners pull up weeds as quickly as possible, but a moment of reflection first can actually reveal some valuable information about your soil. If you're battling quackgrass, plantain, knotweed, or chicory, it's likely you have soil that is compacted or heavy with clay. Sandy soil is where you'll find yarrow, sweet fern, mustard, or bluestem grass. Goldenrod, oxeye daisies, or moss indicate moist, poorly drained soil. And some weeds even bring good news. Fertile, nutrient-rich soil is often home to lamb's quarters, knapweed, and ostrich fern. That's your Old Farmer's Almanac Radio Report. 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
3: Vegas is up 3-0 in the NHL's West Final after a comeback over Colorado Sunday night, 5-3. Vegas at home was down 3-0 in the first period. In the NBA playoffs, San Antonio evened up the West Finals at 2 games apiece, ripping Oklahoma City 103-82, 33 points for Victor Wembanyama. In the Sunday night ball game, the Angels, with a run in the bottom of the ninth, edged Texas 2-1. Angels starter Reed Detmers, no decision, but he struck out 14 with no walks in his 8 innings. The Dodgers and Yoshinobu Yamamoto got a win at Milwaukee 5-1, while the Padres were beaten at home 5-2 by the A's. Houston sent the Cubs to an 8th straight loss, 8-5. The Yankees got a walk-off homer from Aaron Judge to beat Tampa Bay 2-0. Miami with a 9th inning grand slam beat the Mets 4-0. Indy 500 win for Felix Rosenquist. NASCAR 600 went to Daniel Suarez.
4: So when is thievery a good thing? Well, one such case is on the baseball field. Do you know which Marshall University baseball player holds the herd record for most career stolen bases? He only played 2 seasons at Marshall, but Adam Yeager made the most of his time in the green and white with 73 stolen bases in 2008 and 2009. He has swiped more bags than any other member of the herd. With your Marshall Health Marshall Minute, I'm Steve Cotton.
5: I'm Jeff Jenkins. The weather forecast, unsettled weather patterns hit West Virginia. Rainy weather in the forecast again for today. Across the state today, going to be cooler, but again, we're in that unsettled weather pattern where you could have a pop-up thunderstorm just about any time today over the next couple of days. I'm Jeff Jenkins for Metro News. Have a great day.

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1: This is your channel changer right here. The knob would fall off. You had pliers. All right, I got it. You people from Modesto know what I'm talking about. I know that. I know what you know. They go to the computer store. They got these 13-year-olds working there. I feel like an idiot. Like, kid, can you help me? Yeah, you need a 48. Like, hold on. Will I be able to play Tetris?
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1: CJ Papa negotiations are proceeding nicely with Iran. The words of President Trump on Truth Social, who adds,
2: also calling on regional countries to join the Abraham Accords and make peace with Israel. He called specifically on Saudi Arabia and Qatar.

0: to join and added that others should follow suit, even left the door open for Iran to join the accords if they sign this deal.
1: That's Fox's Trey Yinks in Tel Aviv. The president will lay a wreath and deliver remarks on this Memorial Day at Arlington National Cemetery at noon Eastern. The son of Gold Star mom Karen Vaughn, Chief Petty Officer Aaron Vaughn, was killed in Afghanistan August 6, 2011.
2: Of course, made it all the way to SEAL Team 6 and never spent one day of his life as an adult not grateful that God had allowed him to serve his nation like this. He loved America.
1: But she joined Fox and Friends earlier. 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

0: Jeff Jenkins. A shooting death under investigation in Huntington. Police say a man was shot and killed last night at about 8 o'clock in the 2600 block of 5th Avenue. No arrest had been made. A Nicholas County woman is jailed on charges that she allegedly killed her daughter. State police say 50-year-old Stacy Wynn of Richwood reported her daughter missing last Monday. Troopers found a woman later identified as 26-year-old Ayla Wynn in a shallow grave near Summit Lake in Greenbrier County Friday. Stacy Wynn's in the Central Regional Jail without bail. There's damage in a Mason County neighborhood following heavy rain that occurred Saturday. That damage came from where construction is taking place at Enscale, where a data center is planned. A silt containment area gave way. Houses in the Meadowlands Estate subdivision had taken on some water and mud. The company says it's helping with the cleanup and is paying for it. From the Metro News Anchor Desk, I'm Jeff Jenkins.
1: Your first alert forecast does feature a few passing showers, maybe a thunderstorm. High temperatures near 78. Overnight lows Monday night, dropping back down near 63. A few showers, maybe a rumble early. Fog Tuesday morning, more rain chances Tuesday afternoon with another thunderstorm. High temperatures Tuesday near 80. I'm meteorologist John Gross.

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1: 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One sign of summer's approach is boat owners' preparations for seasonal recreation on the water. With the long Memorial Day weekend coming up, National Safe Boating Week began. One of the themes of the annual program emphasizes the importance of life jackets. The Coast Guard notes that in about 86% of boating fatalities, the victims were not wearing such jackets. Alcohol and operator inexperience or inattention also contribute to boating accidents, which recently numbered nearly 4,200 and cost 613 lives. 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
3: Game day for the Mountaineer baseball team at the Big 12 Championships in Arizona. The Mountaineers are the number two seed in the Big 12 tournament as they play their first game in Arizona tonight. Mountaineer coach Steve Saban's on the approach to this tournament with a chance to win a championship. But bigger and more important things loom next week with the NCAA tournament regionals.
4: It changes year to year.

0: year based on kind of where your team is at and what they're doing. I think if you had everything locked up and you were the number one team in the country and you knew what was going to go on, you could make different decisions. I think we're in a really good situation. When you look at all the metrics and the analytics, hosts, or how this thing stacks up for hosts, I feel as good as I ever have in my career is earning the right to host. And I think our league has done a really good job putting us in that situation as well. You can't go wear your team out. You can't go push the limits on everybody physically and then go to try to win a national title. We're all in this because you want to be the last team standing. And so there's some sort of balance there. But when you have an opportunity to win a championship, there's not many of those, right? You got a regular season, you got a tournament, you got a regional, a super, and then the whole damn thing. And so I kind of view that as you're trying to do each one of those. You're trying to, you get that opportunity to do each one of those. So you got to take it to the best of your ability and go try to win. You also want your pitchers to throw. I don't think it's always in their best interest to have 2 weeks off to then go throw in the most important game of the season, which is a regional. And so I think those best pitchers touching the ball is important. And so I've told our team, hey, we're going to name a game one starter, and then everybody else is available.
1: The Mountaineers can win the Big 12 postseason baseball championship with 3 wins in 3 days beginning tonight. With the Golden Blue Report, I'm Kyle Wiggs, Metro News Sports.
2: Your First Alert forecast does feature a few passing showers, maybe a thunderstorm. High temperatures near 78. Overnight lows Monday night, dropping back down near 63. A few showers, maybe a rumble early. Fog Tuesday morning, more rain chances Tuesday afternoon with another thunderstorm. High temperatures Tuesday near 80. I'm meteorologist John Gross.

0: Welcome to Lighten Up, brought to you by ChristianBook.com, your online resource for Christian books, Bibles, gifts, music, and more. 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
1: The phone rang. It was a salesman from a mortgage refinance company. He started right in with his spiel. "Do you have a mortgage on your second home?" he asked. No, the woman replied. He tried again. Would you like to consolidate all your debts? And she said, "I really don't have any." The guy was relentless. "Well, how about freeing up cash for home improvements?" She responded immediately, "I don't need any. I just recently had some work done and I paid in cash," she said. There was a brief silence and then he said, "Are you looking for a husband?" I remember as a child watching my parents save for a car. The old car would barely run, but Mom and Dad religiously set aside money until one day they could buy a new car. And when they did buy that car, they paid cash. The car salesman tried everything in his power to get them to finance the car, but to no avail. Then he lost interest. The pun was intended. He lost interest. As a result of being willing to wait, my parents never went in debt. How different from the instant gratification, mind-numbing debt world we live in today. The Bible says a man cannot serve two masters. Too many of us have a master called the bank that keeps us from the freedom intended by our loving master. My parents were smart people. They knew how to lighten up and live.
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1: I'm Gianna Gelosi. It is Memorial Day, and President Trump posted on Truth Social, God bless those that have made the ultimate sacrifice, like David Horton's son, Chris. He was an Army specialist killed in the war in Afghanistan in 2011, telling Fox.
2: Just missing him, imagining him at a different age. But we look, our family looks at Chris as an absolute American hero.
1: President Trump just laid a wreath at the tomb of the unknown soldier. The president also posted negotiations with Iran are proceeding nicely.
3: The Trump administration says the deal with Iran is 95% complete, but there are still some final details to be addressed. The memorandum of understanding may take several days to reach because the Iranian system doesn't move as fast as the United States would like.
1: Fox's Trey Yangst, America's listening to Fox News.
4: West Virginia News Service. I'm Nadia Romlagan. A new report shows West Virginia has improved the well-being of its children. But the Mountain State still ranks in the bottom tier of states for measures such as child poverty, education, and health. The findings come from the 2025 Kids Count data book released by the Annie E. Casey Foundation. According to the data in the report, more than 70% of West Virginia children ages 3 and 4 are not enrolled in preschool, the second highest rate of absence in the country. It also shows 9% of West Virginia teens ages 16 to 19 are not attending school or working. Sean O'Leary with the West Virginia Center on Budget and Policy says it all links back to COVID-19.
5: And a lot of that is due to coming out of the pandemic. Students were going back to school. There weren't as many, you know, students learning virtually.
4: West Virginia also saw reductions in the share of children living with parents who lack secure employment and those living in households with a high housing cost burden. Positive national trends observed in the report include a decline in child poverty. As federal lawmakers debate cuts to safety net programs like Medicaid and SNAP, the foundation's Leslie Bossier says she hopes the unbiased data in this report gets a strong look ahead of any final moves.
6: I think it's critically important that policymakers look at the data on food security in their community, that they look at the data on access to health care, that they look at what has been effective in driving child well-being.
4: Cuts to SNAP and Medicaid put children at risk of malnutrition, obesity, and chronic disease. And lack of Medicaid access means uninsured kids are more likely to be left without a regular health care provider, according to the Georgetown Law Center on Poverty and Inequality. This is Nadia Romlagan for West Virginia News Service.
7: Your First Alert forecast does feature a few passing showers, maybe a thunderstorm. High temperatures near 78. Overnight lows Monday night dropping back down near 63. A few showers, maybe a rumble early. Fog Tuesday morning, more rain chances Tuesday afternoon with another thunderstorm. High temperatures Tuesday near 80. I'm meteorologist John Gross.

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1: Here's your On This Date update for May 25th. Babe Ruth hit his last three home runs today in 1935. And that same day, Jesse Owens tied or set four world track records, all within a 45-minute time span. On this date in 1961, President Kennedy gave America a new goal.
2: We choose to go to the moon in this decade and do the other things, not because they are easy, but because they are hard.
1: And today in 1977... first Star Wars movie opened. Born on this date, poet Ralph Waldo Emerson, opera singer Beverly Sills, and...
3: 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There is no try.
1: Puppeteer and the voice of Yoda, Frank Oz. I'm Mitch Davis, and that's your On This Date update.

0: Fox Sports Studios in Los Angeles. 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
1: Vegas is up 3-0 in the NHL's West Final after a comeback over Colorado Sunday night, 5-3. Vegas at home was down 3-0 in the first period. In the NBA playoffs, San Antonio evened up the West Finals at 2 games apiece, ripping Oklahoma City 103-82, 33 points for Victor Wembanyama. In the Sunday night ball game, the Angels with a run in the bottom of the ninth edged Texas 2-1. Angels starter Reed Detmers, no decision, but he struck out 14 with no walks in his 8 innings. The Dodgers and Yoshinobu Yamamoto got a win at Milwaukee 5-1, while the Padres were beaten at home 5-2 by the A's. Houston sent the Cubs to an 8th straight loss, 8-5. The Yankees got a walk-off homer from Aaron Judge to beat Tampa Bay 2-0. Miami with a 9th inning grand slam beat the Mets 4-0. Indy 500 win for Felix Rosenquist. NASCAR 600 went to Daniel Suarez.
2: I'm Jeff Jenkins. The weather forecast, unsettled weather patterns hit West Virginia, rainy weather in the forecast again for today. Across the state today, going to be cooler, but again, we're in that unsettled weather pattern where you could have a pop-up thunderstorm just about any time today over the next couple of days. I'm Jeff Jenkins for Metro News. Have a great day.

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1: But here's what happens to me every wedding I go to. I go to the reception because it's free food, you know, and for a single adult, any food that's free that's not ramen noodles, you're like, I'm there, all right? And, right? And so after all it's over, let me tell you what happens. All the old people come up to me once they know I'm single and go, you're next. You're next. You're next. That's so cute. I got to tell you, I hate that. I finally figured out a way to put that to an end. Not every time when I go to a funeral.
0: I'm Tim DeTellis, president of New Missions, reminding you to make a difference right where you are. 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
1: Virginia Metro News, I'm Jeff Jenkins. A shooting death under investigation in Huntington. Police say a man was shot and killed last night at about 8 o'clock in the 2600 block of 5th Avenue. No arrest had been made. A Nicholas County woman is jailed on charges that she allegedly killed her daughter. State police say 50-year-old Stacy Wynn of Richwood reported her daughter missing last Monday. Troopers found a woman later identified as 26-year-old Ayla Wynn in a shallow grave near Summit Lake in Greenbrier County Friday. Stacy Wynn's in the Central Regional Jail without bail. There's damage in a Mason County neighborhood following heavy rain that occurred Saturday. That damage came from where construction is taking place at Enscale, where a data center is planned. A silt containment area gave way. Houses in the Meadowlands Estate subdivision had taken on some water and mud. The company says it's helping with the cleanup and is paying for it. From the Metro News Anchor Desk, I'm Jeff Jenkins.
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4: There has been a lot of discussion in recent years, specifically in our region, about transitioning farms to the next generation. How do we attract young people to be involved in agriculture? Jason Lloyd is president of New York Holstein, and he recently spoke to field reporter John Clark at the New York Spring Dairy Carousel. And here's what Jason Lloyd had to say about the importance of involving young people in agriculture.
5: Youth is the driving point of what New York Holstein does. We strive for our youth, the judging contest, the showmanship, getting new people out there. We educate the public with youth, and getting youth to support us and us to support youth all work together.
4: And Lloyd says that respect, it goes both ways.
5: The youth asking me my opinion and looking up to me and the rest of our crew, the entire New York Holstein team that put this together.
4: Jason Lloyd, president of New York Holstein, and those comments were recorded at the New York Spring Dairy Carousel. Our thanks to John Clark with FeedWorks USA for his assistance in this report.
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4: Well, rural America is mourning the passing of Patrick Gotch, the founder of RFD-TV. Gotch grew up on a family farm in Nebraska, and he was always thinking outside the box. For example, he created a new television network more than 20 years ago called RFD-TV. That TV network focuses on activities in rural America. Patrick Gotch passed away last Saturday. He was 70 years old. In other news from around our region, the president of Kentucky Farm Bureau, Mr. Eddie Melton, he says that we can no longer ignore the losses we're seeing in farmland. Melton says at the end of the day, we never want to depend on another country to feed us. He says keeping our farms in business is not only a matter of food security, but national security. He says the state of Kentucky has lost 17,000 farms over the past 20 years. Well, we are in a three-day holiday weekend. I suspect a lot of folks are going to be outdoors this weekend. Some of us working in our yards.
6: When you are an expert whose job it is to handle questions from the public, to try to figure out their problems and fix them, well, you may sometimes run into some questions or problems or suggestions that seem just a bit
7: crazy.
8: And a lot of times they get these crazy recommendations from their neighbors.
6: That does not mean that the people themselves are crazy, just that it might seem that way. This from Kansas State University Extension Lawn and Garden expert Dennis Patton. He says sometimes problems are caused by taking the neighbor's yard and garden advice.
8: And if you read some statistics where the average person gets their lawn and garden advice, it's from their neighbor. And I jokingly tell people, you know, I've talked to your neighbor before, and trust me, you don't want to get your advice from them. Because I know the crazy things they've asked.
6: For example,
8: we get the home remedies from time to time.
9: Got milk?
8: You know, milk seems to be a salvation for everything for some reason. Spraying it on, I've heard that one.
6: Oh yes, milk as weed killer, fertilizer, insect controller should make the dairy producers very happy, except Patton says there's no truth in it. Of course, there are folks who don't use milk to kill weeds. Here's a story about a guy who is much too sophisticated for that. However,
8: the wife called our office, and the husband went out to do weed control. Husband didn't read the label. Husband sprayed the non-selective herbicide all over the lawn and just killed out, from her description, about three-fourths of it. You just see the trails where he took the little wands and just had this trail throughout the lawn where he killed it all out with not reading the label. Didn't understand some herbicides work differently. Let me just say, she was not happy with her husband.
6: Well, to keep this even, as far as gender goes, though, this next one is a hot one, and we do mean hot.
8: This is a tree and shrub one. This was a bit earlier this summer. We have an insect called fall webworm, which these webs get all over the end of the branches of the tree. So this call, I had a call from a woman who wanted to know if her tree wasn't leafing out this year. And we went through everything under the face of the earth trying to figure out why this tree wasn't leafing out. And then finally she goes, well, you know, last fall I had these fall webworms, so I took a torch and burned them out of the tree. Do you think that would have killed the tree? Bingo.
6: Tree go, too, unfortunately. You remember what Smokey Bear used to say?
9: Only you can prevent forest fires.
6: But Dennis Patton's version is...
8: live trees and fire just don't go together.
6: So those are just a few of the somewhat crazy things that come up for extension experts across the country.
8: Yeah, it's interesting what people do.
6: In Washington, a place where that's proven on a daily basis, Gary Crawford reporting for the U.S. Department of Agriculture.
4: 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Our pearl of wisdom today, this one is rather unique. This one came in from an anonymous listener, and it gives us the definition of a hug. Yeah, H-U-G. What is a hug? Well, a hug is defined as a great gift. One size fits all. It can be given for any occasion, and it's easy to exchange. That's your pearl of wisdom. You're on the farm, and I'm Ish.
10: Your First Alert forecast does feature a few passing showers, maybe a thunderstorm. High temperatures near 78. Overnight lows Monday night, dropping back down near 63. A few showers, maybe a rumble early. Fog Tuesday morning, more rain chances Tuesday afternoon with another thunderstorm. High temperatures Tuesday near 80. I'm meteorologist John Gross.
11: Hello, I'm Jerry Stewart, and this is One Moment in America. When I was a boy growing up in Texas, one of my dad's favorite questions was, son, if you call a dog's tail a leg, how many legs does he have? The answer? Listen to this story. When I was a young boy and I came to my dad with something someone had told me, often he would ask me the question, son, if you call a dog's tail a leg, how many legs would he have? 5, right? No, calling a tail a leg doesn't make it a leg. My point? 2 points. First, don't be so quick to believe something just because someone says it's so. Check it out for yourself. Second, be sure before you say something as fact that it is fact. There's way too much half-truths and downright lies flying around our country today. Please don't add to that list. Instead, be a truth-teller. I'm Jerry Stewart, and that was One Moment in America.

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1: Oh, Miss McCoy, Mr. Washington, and Dr. Bricker. Able seaman passenger Ross Smith reporting for fun and frolic.
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3: Right here, Mike Walker. Welcome to the show.

0: have any good memories when you were a studio musician?
1: So I think the most memorable was probably Stranger in the Night with Sinatra, you know, and the Viva Las Vegas movie with Elvis was a lot of fun. You know, I was a hog in a room full of slop. That seemed to, I mean, terrible expression, I know. That was a lot of fun. In fact, after Phoenix and after Gentle of Mine, that was 67, I was still doing studio work because I can make more money there doing studio work than I could out on the road doing clubs and gigs, you know.
2: Now more from the decade of Nixon, Carter, Archie Bunker, and leisure suits. Hey, who wouldn't want to go back? It's saving the 70s.
3: Hey, there's a lovely image. I was like a hog in

0: is so cute. I've got him on my lunchbox.
1: Partridge Family, I woke up in love this morning. And I sure as hell hope my wife doesn't find out. This is Ike and Tina.
2: You know, every now and then, I think you might like to hear something from us. Nice and easy.

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But then we're going to do the finish. Right. The way we do Proud Mary. And we rolling on the river. Listen to the story now.

0: early stages of my relationship with Ike before we became involved emotionally with a marriage and a relationship. He was a very special, very loving person. He had friends. He had people that loved him. I don't know what those spells are, whatever his power was. I don't know. I didn't have that one. I had another one. Mine was friendly with a smile and with laughter. His was with a fist, you know.
1: Tina, you're entirely too generous. So Ike Turner could be a very loving man, and Adolf Hitler may well have loved his mother. I don't care. Saving the 70s with Mike Walker. When we return, a song that Paul Simon recorded with one of the biggest gospel groups in the land.
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3: You can use any firm white fish. 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Lemon juice and salt went on the fish itself. The batter was just self-rising flour and the beer to thin it. I have a quart of oil. 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And then we let it cook each batch until deeply golden brown. Already made our slaw salad. 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
1: On Metro News, the voice of West Virginia, this is Outdoors Today with Chris Lawrence, dedicated to more than a quarter million hunters and anglers across the Mountain State.
2: Concluding our discussion about a CWD update, in Marion County, the DNR is trying to determine if an outbreak in a captive deer herd spread into the wild. So far, they've found no evidence it has, but DNR wildlife disease specialist Ethan Barton explained it's not always easy to find it, especially early on in a detection. DNR was tried to contact landowners and hunters within a mile radius of the infected deer farm, which they think is the more effective way than just collecting deer all over Marion County.
3: And the reason we've kept things kind of local like that, we gained a lot of experience with hunter harvest testing in Hampshire County when we first started out. And, you know, interestingly enough, we had to sample over 2,000 hunter-harvested deer to get a single CWD detection in Hampshire County early on at low prevalence, where in the meantime, you know, we've picked up additional positives that were roadkills or through special collections. So we didn't think it was necessary to really paint with a broad brush and make everybody from within the county come in.
2: Now, Barton says they will continue to keep an eye on it this year, but again, no plans for a mandatory check station or anything along those lines. I'm Chris Lawrence with Outdoors Today on Metro News, the voice of West Virginia.
4: Despite some unusual challenges, the Marshall baseball team has turned in some really nice seasons over the years. And do you know which one set the school record for the most wins in a season? You don't even need an especially long memory to come up with the Marshall baseball team that won the most games. The record was set in 2016 when Jeff Wagoner's herd set the school mark with 34 victories. With your Marshall Health Marshall Minute, I'm Steve Cotton.
5: Your First Alert forecast does feature a few passing showers, maybe a thunderstorm. High temperatures near 78. Overnight lows Monday night, dropping back down near 63. A few showers, maybe a rumble early. Fog Tuesday morning, more rain chances Tuesday afternoon with another thunderstorm. High temperatures Tuesday near 80. I'm meteorologist John Gross.
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7: Here's a guy who's absolutely convinced that disco doesn't suck. Mike Walker on Saving the Saggies.
8: Now the wonderful harmony of the Dixie Hummingbirds backing up Paul Simon on Loves Me Like a Rock. I'm Mike Walker. Welcome back to Saving.

0: Kings Mountain, North Carolina, Roberta Flack. And here's Joe Dorn, who produced all those great records for her in the 70s.
1: First time ever I saw your face.
2: Did you choose that?
1: No. I didn't choose any songs for Roberta ever, because she had been working in a club in D.C., a gay club in D.C. called Mr. Henry's, for years. And she had a repertoire of 100 songs. And when Les McCann brought her to me, Rahsaan found her. He called me up one morning and he said, I got a great girl singer for you. I said, cool. I said, what's her name? He said, Roberta Novosel. She was married to Steve Novosel, the bass player. He said, but she recalls herself Roberta Flack.
3: Saving the 70s with Mike Walker.

Jackie Blue from the Ozark Mountain Daredevils of Saving the 70s with Mike Walker. And yes, Charlie Pride did get played on pop radio in the 70s, especially this one. Kiss an Angel, Good Morning was a huge top 40 hit.

If you ever got the chance to tour RCA Studio B in Nashville, you can hold in your hand the session notes from when that song was recorded. Charlie Pride, Kiss an Angel Good Morning. On Saving the 70s, Mike Walker. Here's ELO.

0: 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You know, Southern rock was huge in the 70s, and when we returned, one of the supergroups of that genre, and also, unquestionably, the biggest musical group ever to come out of Spartanburg, South Carolina.
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2: What's happening, rockers and rollers? It's Andy West. Let's kick things off in 1970 with the BBC refusing to air the Kinks' new single, Lola, because of its reference to Coca-Cola, brand names being a no-no for the BBC. Lead singer Ray Davies flies all the way from London to New York to re-record the line, where you drink champagne and it tastes just like cherry cola. This week in 1972, the Staple Singers' I'll Take You There hits number one as the group makes a successful transition from gospel to secular music. This week in 1977, Bob Marley and the Wailers release Exodus. The album featured the hits Jamming, Waiting in Vain, Three Little Birds, and One Love. In 1999, Time magazine named Exodus the best album of the 20th century. And this week in 1984, Bruce Springsteen released the album Born in the USA, which became the best-selling album of 1985 in the U.S. and also Springsteen's most successful album ever. The album produced a record-tying string of 7 top 10 singles, tying Michael Jackson's Thriller and Janet Jackson's Rhythm Nation. The biggest hit from Born in the USA was Dancing in the Dark. It reached number 2.
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0: Now a song lamenting the pain of hanging on to a woman too long when you're a rambling man. Featuring a flute as a lead instrument, this is still a very innovative sound. Marshall Tucker Band, on Saving the 70s.

0: Now with three members of the Marshall Tucker Band, they are Toy Caldwell and Paul Riddle and George McCorkle. Gentlemen, thank you. That was just fantastic.
1: Thank you. Thank you.
0: Now let me ask you something here. Is there a guy back there whose name Marshall Tucker?
2: No way.
0: No, there is no way.
2: No way.
0: Where'd the name come? Here, you want to tell?
2: We got it. We used to practice in an old place in downtown Spartanburg. The warehouse we rehearsed was a record store in the 30s or 40s, and it belonged to a man named Marshall Tucker.
0: Okay.
2: And we left rehearsal at 5 or 6 o'clock one Friday, and we had a gig the next day. We didn't have a band name.
3: First show.
2: So somebody said, looked on a tag, said, Marshall Tucker, and said, great, let's go to supper.
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0: Valley Boy from Andrew Gold. Well, we've just about run out the clock on this week's show. One more great song ahead when Saving the 70s returns.
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2: News. I'm Tom Graham. President Trump speaking this Memorial Day at Arlington National Cemetery, honoring fallen U.S. service members.
3: In 250 years, America's heroes have saved more lives, freed more captives, accomplished more good, and spread more hope than any other people at any time in the history of the world.
2: Trump particularly praising 13 Americans killed during Operation Epic Fury. Meantime, the president claims negotiations with Iran are proceeding nicely. The administration seeks a permanent ceasefire deal with Tehran.
4: Reports suggest the U.S. and Iran are closing in on a memorandum of understanding that would end a U.S. naval blockade and reopen the Strait of Hormuz while laying the groundwork for sanctions relief for Iran as part of a nuclear agreement to be negotiated in the weeks ahead.
2: Fox's Jared Halpert. 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

0: News, I'm Jeff Jenkins. A shooting death under investigation in Huntington. Police say a man was shot and killed last night at about 8 o'clock in the 2600 block of 5th Avenue. No arrests have been made. A Nicholas County woman is jailed on charges that she allegedly killed her daughter. State police say 50-year-old Stacy Wynn of Richwood reported her daughter missing last Monday. Troopers found a woman later identified as 26-year-old Ayla Wynn in a shallow grave near Summit Lake in Greenbrier County Friday. Stacy Wynn's in the Central Regional Jail without bail. There's damage in a Mason County neighborhood following heavy rain that occurred Saturday. That damage came from where construction is taking place at Enscale, where a data center is planned. A silt containment area gave way. Houses in the Meadowlands Estate subdivision had taken on some water and mud. The company says it's helping with the cleanup and is paying for it. From the Metro News Anchor Desk, I'm Jeff Jenkins.
1: Your First Alert forecast does feature a few passing showers, maybe a thunderstorm. High temperatures near 78. Overnight lows Monday night, dropping back down near 63. A few showers, maybe a rumble early. Fog Tuesday morning, more rain chances Tuesday afternoon with another thunderstorm. High temperatures Tuesday near 80. I'm meteorologist John Gross.
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0: What are you going to do? Nice college boy, huh?
1: They want to get mixed up in the family business? Huh? Now you want to gun down a police captain, why? Because he slapped you in the face a little bit? Huh? What do you think, this is the army where you shoot him a mile away? You got to get him close like this, and bing, you blow their brains all over your nice Ivy League suit. Come in.

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0: Mr. Long Tall Glasses himself, he knows he can dance. Leo Sayer. On Saving the 70s with Mike Walker, there's more than I can say. And about twice as much as I should. Coming up on Saving the 70s, those fabulous 50s live again.
1: 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Let's enjoy a family comedy minute with Jeff Allen.
2: I was in North Dakota 8 years ago. I'm still talking about it. I grew up in Chicago. I thought I knew what winter was. It was 80 below zero one day. I'm not lying. That was what the temperature was. 80 degrees below zero. That means it's going to warm up. 80 degrees in one day and still be zero. We'll get the storm windows off, honey. I'm boiling in here. It's got to be zero out there. Why do thermometers even go to 80 below? I think 40 below would be enough for the weatherman, you know? The forecasters come out and go, woo, it's cold. Till April. Back to you, Bob.
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2: In Major League Baseball, Milwaukee Brewers pitcher Jacob Mizorowski had a no-hitter going through five innings against the St. Louis Cardinals until it was broken up by an Andy Páez single leading off the sixth inning. Right now, the Brewers are up 4-1 over the Cardinals in the bottom of the sixth inning. Mizorowski with 10 strikeouts in six innings of work. A solo home run by Henry Davis of the Pittsburgh Pirates has given the Bucks a 2-1 lead over the Chicago Cubs. Now at the top of the ninth inning at Pittsburgh. In Baltimore, the Orioles up 2-1 over the Tampa Bay Rays at the top of the eighth inning. The White Sox, Motutaka Murakami has hit his 18th home run of the season. The White Sox up 3-1 over the Twins in the bottom of the seventh inning. Cody Bellinger just hit his 7th home run of the season for the Yankees, who have a 1-0 lead at Kansas City in the top half of the second inning.
3: The great Ty Cobb holds the all-time baseball record for the highest career batting average with a .366 mark, mostly for the Detroit Tigers way back in the day. But who's the Ty Cobb of Marshall softball, the highest career hitter for the school? From 2014 through 2017, now Herd head coach Morgan Zirkel set a new Marshall career batting average record with an incredible .451 mark, which topped the previous record held by Kalen Green by 41 points. With your Marshall Health Marshall Minute, I'm Steve Cotton.
4: Your First Alert forecast does feature a few passing showers, maybe a thunderstorm. High temperatures near 78. Overnight lows Monday night, dropping back down near 63. A few showers, maybe a rumble early. Fog Tuesday morning, more rain chances Tuesday afternoon with another thunderstorm. High temperatures Tuesday near 80. I'm meteorologist John Gross.
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6: This is Grease, starring John Travolta and Olivia Newton-John.
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6: 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John Travolta. Olivia Newton-John. And Stocker Channing, star in Grease.
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0: Reese is the word, is the word, is the word. 1978, Frankie Valli, and If You Got a Problem, I Can Help. Or at least Billy Swan can. So he told us back in 1974. What an amazing record. As we keep the 70s alive, I'm saving the 70s.
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0: ever known has ever done more to make me feel more sure, more insecure, more important, and less significant. That was back when summer seemed forever.
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2: 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I'm Mike, and this is Saving the 70s.

0: 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I kind of see that as our job at Saving the 70s, keeping those great songs alive. The time is forgotten, but you and I never will. There's more Saving the 70s in just a moment.
1: What did you search for online this year, or have you already cleared your history? Google released its annual Year in Search list, and K-pop Demon Hunters was at the top in the U.S. Labubu, government shutdown, and tariffs were also in the top 10. Pedro Pascal was one of the most searched actors globally. And the biggest viral dish was the hot honey cottage cheese sweet potato beef bowl. Gross. That's what's trending. I'm Jen Clark.
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0: Long before I had a real girlfriend, visions of Maureen McCormick danced in my head.
4: Marsha, Marsha, Marsha.
0: I'm Mike.

0: She loves the nightlife. She likes to bougie. Wait. It's a G. It's bougie. What are you talking about? Saving the 70s with Mike Walker. And I got to tell you, even after all these years, there's something that still kind of creeps me out about a tender love song from Alice Cooper.
1: Dear darling, surprised to hear from me. Bet you're sitting drinking coffee, yawning sleepily.

Alice Cooper, how you gonna see me now? I shall use my lenses to focus the rays of light upon my retinas and peer upon thy beauty. Back in the early 70s, many of us were fascinated with the sounds of synthesizers. And when combined with the new technology of multi-track tape recorders, it was a wonderful time to be a music lover with a good set of headphones. Here's a great demonstration of that. Apollo 100.

with wonderful slide guitar from George Harrison. There's Badfinger, Day After Day. I Got Married, November 25th, 1977. And at about that exact same time, this was released.

0: from the winter of 1977/78. There's the name of the game from ABBA. Mike Walker here on Saving the 70s. And when we return, a very young Valerie Bertinelli has an important question.
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2: News. I'm Tom Graham. President Trump speaking this Memorial Day at Arlington National Cemetery, honoring fallen U.S. service members.
3: In 250 years, America's heroes have saved more lives, freed more captives, accomplished more good, and spread more hope than any other people at any time in the history of the world.
2: Trump particularly praising 13 Americans killed during Operation Epic Fury. Meantime, the president claims negotiations with Iran are proceeding nicely. The administration seeks a permanent ceasefire deal with Tehran.
4: Reports suggest the U.S. and Iran are closing in on a memorandum of understanding that would end a U.S. naval blockade and reopen the Strait of Hormuz while laying the groundwork for sanctions relief for Iran as part of a nuclear agreement to be negotiated in the weeks ahead.
2: Fox's Jared Halpert. 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

0: Metro News, I'm Jeff Jenkins. A shooting death under investigation in Huntington. Police say a man was shot and killed last night at about 8 o'clock in the 2600 block of 5th Avenue. No arrests have been made. A Nicholas County woman is jailed on charges that she allegedly killed her daughter. State police say 50-year-old Stacy Wynn of Richwood reported her daughter missing last Monday. Troopers found a woman later identified as 26-year-old Ayla Wynn in a shallow grave near Summit Lake in Greenbrier County Friday. Stacy Wynn's in the Central Regional Jail without bail. There's damage in a Mason County neighborhood following heavy rain that occurred Saturday. That damage came from where construction is taking place at Enscale, where a data center is planned. A silt containment area gave way. Houses in the Meadowlands Estate subdivision had taken on some water and mud. The company says it's helping with the cleanup and is paying for it. From the Metro News Anchor Desk, I'm Jeff Jenkins.
1: Gasoline prices for the Memorial Day weekend are the highest they've been since 2022, with the national average hovering around $4.56 a gallon. Despite higher fuel costs, AAA expects a record 39 million Americans to travel by car over the holiday weekend. 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
1: Your First Alert forecast does feature a few passing showers, maybe a thunderstorm. High temperatures near 78. Overnight lows Monday night, dropping back down near 63. A few showers, maybe a rumble early. Fog Tuesday morning, more rain chances Tuesday afternoon with another thunderstorm. High temperatures Tuesday near 80. I'm meteorologist John Gross.
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3: Nixon has a wrong impression of Puerto Ricans. I blame him that there's no Puerto Rican astronaut. Right? What are they afraid of? All the way to the moon, will blow the horn, play the radio.
4: The talented young man, such a waste. The late Freddie Prinze.
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0: What, you still only see one of me? Friend, you got more drinking to do. There's Foreigner with Double Vision on Saving the 70s with Mike Walker, and there's more in just a moment.
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1: Metro News Sports. I'm Daniel Woods. The athletic year is starting to wind down at West Virginia University with Athletic Director Ren Baker providing his annual spring update on Tuesday. He says he's proud of what he's seen so far.
2: Eight NCAA team qualifiers, two conference

0: Some people get arrested for stealing, but on the softball field, it's a good way to win games. Do you know which Marshall softball star stole more bases than anyone else in school history? Alicia D'Orazio holds the Marshall career stolen base record with 166. In the last few games of her career, she broke the previous record held by Morgan Zirkel by four steals. With your Marshall Health Marshall Minute, I'm Steve Cotton.
1: Your First Alert forecast does feature a few passing showers, maybe a thunderstorm. High temperatures near 78. Overnight lows Monday night, dropping back down near 63. A few showers, maybe a rumble early. Fog Tuesday morning, more rain chances Tuesday afternoon with another thunderstorm. High temperatures Tuesday near 80. I'm meteorologist John Gross.
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man, the legend, Coyote McLeod, used to do nights at WQXI in Atlanta, the station that WKRP in Cincinnati was modeled after. And yes, they did actually do the turkey drop.

0: What a great song. What an unusual young man Elvis Costello was, yet what a phenomenal musician he turned out to be. Allison, My Aim Is True on Saving the 70s with Mike Walker, and there's more coming up.
1: This is Rewind, May 25th, 1934.
2: I'm working on a case.
1: The release of the mystery movie...
2: I Married a Girl in a Million.
1: The Thin Man.
2: I heard it was a girl with a million.
1: Starring William Powell...
2: Oh, same thing.
1: ...and Myrna Loy.
3: Chris, what are you going to do?
1: It led to five sequels. This date in 1965...
4: Girl, you really got me going.
1: Dave Davies of the Kinks, knocked out by his own drummer, Mick Avery, on stage in Wales. Somehow the band patched things up. May 25th, 1988.
5: I want you to come with me to help me lead the team.
1: The release of the Sylvester Stallone movie...
6: I put in my time.
1: Rambo 3.
6: What's that mean? It means my war's over.
1: It held the Guinness World Record for most violent movie ever made until the next Rambo, 20 years later.
7: What are you?
1: I'm Brandon Brooks.
6: The worst nightmare.
1: And that's Rewind.

0: This is Saving the 70s.
1: Wait a minute. You didn't tell me people were going to be listening. I've been on the radio since 1974, and nobody ever listened before. Oh, I'm so nervous. What will I do? What will I say? Welcome to Saving the 70s. I'm Mike Walker with Bob Welch, Ebony Eyes. Of course it's Ebony.

Straight Cat Stevens on Saving the 70s. I'm Mike Walker, and because one British singer-songwriter is never enough, here's one that comes just the way we Americans like our British pop stars, old and fat with all the money in the world. But this is from a time when Elton John was young and skinny and out to prove that he had what it takes. Did he ever?

0: the nice things about having been with someone since you were very, very young is that we have the same cultural references. So sometimes my wife and I will look at each other and one of us will say, "Hold me closer, tiny dancer." Elton John on Saving the 70s. I'm Mike Walker, and when we return, the trailer for a 1978 movie about a hospital where things are very, very wrong.
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2: News. I'm Tom Graham. President Trump honoring fallen U.S. service members this Memorial Day at Arlington National Cemetery, including 13 Americans killed during the conflict with Iran.
3: These incredible men and women gave their lives to ensure that the world's number one state sponsor of terror will never have a nuclear weapon. Oh, and they won't.
2: Now, the president says peace talks with Iran are proceeding nicely. Secret Service agents shot and killed a suspect who opened fire at the White House over the long weekend. Fox's David Spunt is in Washington.
4: His name Nasir Best. According to the Secret Service, Best took a gun out of his bag, began shooting at officers. They returned fire, shooting him. He was pronounced dead at the hospital.
2: Best has two previous run-ins with the Secret Service. President Trump was at the White House Saturday at the time of the shooting. America is listening to Fox News.
5: With a Wall Street Business Report, I'm Bob Agnew. Amazon founder Jeff Bezos is pushing back on calls for more taxes on the ultra-rich.
6: Bezos argues higher taxes on billionaires won't directly help struggling Americans, saying even doubling his taxes wouldn't aid a teacher in Queens. He blames government inefficiency and intervention for problems like high rent and low wages, not corporate wealth. Bezos also points to housing policies, not companies like Airbnb, as key drivers of rising rents, saying the real issue is government failure, not a lack of tax revenue. Willie Nelson reporting.
5: Data from the Unleash Prosperity Committee shows incomes rising significantly faster during the first 16 months of President Trump's second term compared to notable declines under President Biden. Analysts say recent pressures tied to the Iran conflict and higher oil prices have weighed on real wages, but that's something that should change once oil drops back below $80 a barrel. For the Wall Street Business Report, I'm Bob Agnew.
7: Virginia Metro News, I'm Jeff Jenkins. A shooting death under investigation in Huntington. Police say a man was shot and killed last night at about 8 o'clock in the 2600 block of Fifth Avenue. No arrest had been made. A Nicholas County woman is jailed on charges that she allegedly killed her daughter. State police say 50-year-old Stacy Wynn of Richwood reported her daughter missing last Monday. Troopers found a woman later identified as 26-year-old Ayla Wynn in a shallow grave near Summit Lake in Greenbrier County Friday. Stacy Wynn's in the Central Regional Jail without bail. There's damage in a Mason County neighborhood following heavy rain that occurred Saturday. That damage came from where construction is taking place at Enscale, where a data center is planned. A silt containment area gave way. Houses in the Meadowlands Estate subdivision had taken on some water and mud. The company says it's helping with the cleanup and it's paying for it. From the Metro News Anchor Desk, I'm Jeff Jenkins.
8: Your First Alert forecast does feature a few passing showers, maybe a thunderstorm. High temperatures near 78. Overnight lows Monday night, dropping back down near 63. A few showers, maybe a rumble early. Fog Tuesday morning, more rain chances Tuesday afternoon with another thunderstorm. High temperatures Tuesday near 80. I'm meteorologist John Gross.
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10: 6 o'clock on Radio 1 and 2. My name's Tom Brown. This is the Top 20 as compiled for the BBC by the British Market Research Bureau.
11: 5, 4, 3, 2, 1. We have liftoff.
10: I remember yesterday, the new entry from Donna Summer. Well, Ram Jammer up two places to
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13: This is Saving the 70s. From October 9th, 1977, the top 20 countdown for BBC Radios 1 and 2. But Saving the 70s, Like Betty Had a Child, Bam a Lam. The Damn Thing Gone Wild, Bam a Lam. There's never been a song on the charts quite like Black Betty from Ram Jam. We located it in a very dark corner of the Walker Memorial Library, blew all the dust off of it, and here it is to start us off on Saving the 70s. I'm Mike, welcome.

Cloud, Smokey Robinson and the Miracles on Saving the 70s, along with Black Betty from Ram Jam. I'm Mike Walker, and here's one I may not have heard on the radio since the Gerald Ford administration, perhaps, when Charlie's Angels was the hot new show. It's from 1970, Bobby Gentry and Glenn Campbell.

about a broken heart for the Bee Gees on Saving the 70s. Just before that, Bobby Gentry and Glenn Campbell's version of the old Everly Brothers tune, All I Have to Do Is Dream. Below the Mason-Dixon line where I'm from, we're well aware of the word pretty, and it means pretty much the same thing here as everywhere else. However, we've also got a variation on that word. We call it purdy. Now, purdy is pretty with an attitude.

Guitar Man from Brad on Saving the 70s, along with How Can You Mend a Broken Heart from the Bee Gees. I'm Mike Walker. Saving the 70s is coming right back, and during the next segment, my solemn oath is to keep suckage to an absolute minimum.

0: Tim Hawkins.
1: Look, I'll give you some, a couple examples of how I survived my childhood. 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We had this in my neighborhood every once a month. This truck would drive up and down our street. 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
2: All right. 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I feel lightheaded.
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1: We survived the bug truck.

0: after five. J.J. Bleda, his seventh home run as the Reds have a 3-0 lead over the Mets in the bottom of the third at Citi Field.
1: Year in and year out, the women's tennis team has been one of the jewels for the Marshall Athletic Department with several big seasons and strong national rankings. Do you know the year the team won the most matches in team competition? The 2004 Marshall women's tennis team is the most decorated ever at Marshall with a 22-5 record, the most wins in school history, and the team won both the regular season and tournament titles in the Mid-American Conference. With your Marshall Health Marshall Minute, I'm Steve Cotton.
2: Your First Alert forecast does feature a few passing showers, maybe a thunderstorm. High temperatures near 78. Overnight lows Monday night, dropping back down near 63. A few showers, maybe a rumble early. Fog Tuesday morning, more rain chances Tuesday afternoon with another thunderstorm. High temperatures Tuesday near 80. I'm meteorologist John Gross.
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4: I'm a superstitious man. And if some unlucky accident should befall him, if he should get shot in the head by a police officer, or if he should hang himself in his jail cell, or if he's struck by a bolt of lightning, then I'm going to blame some of the people in this room, and that I do not forgive.
5: Bedrocks and lava lamps encouraged. This is Saving the 70s.
6: Ah, you're still there. Man, am I glad, because I've got some great tunes, and I'd hate for you to miss them, including That Lady from the Isley Brothers.

Well, there's one to drag out to prove to the kids that we had cool tunes back when dinosaurs roamed the earth. It's Rock On from David Essex, along with that lady from the Isley Brothers on that show with all the old stuff. Yeah, Saving the 70s. That's it. I'm Mike Walker.

0: I miss that generation of folk singers who came up in the early 60s whose motto could well have been poetry first. If you can't turn a phrase, you shouldn't write a song. Talking to people like Bob Dylan and Joan Baez, of course. Diamonds and Rust, Saving the 70s is coming right back.
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Mr. Postman from the Carpenters on Saving the 70s with Mike Walker. Truly great songwriters, just like truly great poets or writers in general, are keen observers of the world around them. And through their art, they capture slices of it and preserve it forever in song. Little bits of their reality as it existed at the time. In my lifetime, I don't think anyone has been better at it than Joni Mitchell, a truly amazing artist. This is from 1974's Court and Spark, an album that I have probably listened to more than any other in my collection, and that's saying something.

0: Come on, Saving the 70s, the Electric Light Orchestra. Just before that, People's Parties in the Same Situation from Joni Mitchell, who has recently been hospitalized. As I'm producing this, I actually do not know her medical condition, but like millions of others, am remembering her in my thoughts and prayers. Saving the 70s is coming right back.
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2: I'm Tom Graham. President Trump honoring fallen U.S. service members this Memorial Day at Arlington National Cemetery, including 13 Americans killed during the conflict with Iran.
3: These incredible men and women gave their lives to ensure that the world's number one state sponsor of terror will never have a nuclear weapon. Oh, and they won't.
2: Now, the president says peace talks with Iran are proceeding nicely. Secret Service agents shot and killed a suspect who opened fire at the White House over the long weekend. Fox's David Spunt is in Washington.
4: His name Nasir Best. According to the Secret Service, Best took a gun out of his bag, began shooting at officers. They returned fire, shooting him. He was pronounced dead at the hospital.
2: Best has two previous run-ins with the Secret Service. President Trump was at the White House Saturday at the time of the shooting. 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

0: Valley News. I'm Jeff Jenkins. A shooting death under investigation in Huntington. Police say a man was shot and killed last night at about 8 o'clock in the 2600 block of 5th Avenue. No arrests have been made. A Nicholas County woman is jailed on charges that she allegedly killed her daughter. State police say 50-year-old Stacy Wynn of Richwood reported her daughter missing last Monday. Troopers found a woman later identified as 26-year-old Ayla Wynn in a shallow grave near Summit Lake in Greenbrier County Friday. Stacy Wynn's in the Central Regional Jail without bail. There's damage in a Mason County neighborhood following heavy rain that occurred Saturday. That damage came from where construction is taking place at Enscale, where a data center is planned. A silt containment area gave way. Houses in the Meadowlands Estate subdivision had taken on some water and mud. The company says it's helping with the cleanup and it's paying for it. From the Metro News Anchor Desk, I'm Jeff Jenkins.
1: West Virginia News Service. I'm Nadia Romlagan. The GOP's One Big Beautiful Bill Act, also known as the Mega Bill, increases subsidies for the meat and dairy industries, both of which are already heavily subsidized by the federal government. The Mega Bill increases both the amount of money that dairy producers receive through a federal price stabilization program and the number of producers who are eligible for it. Andrew DeCarolis with the nonprofit advocacy group Farm Forward says there are both direct and indirect ways the bill props up big meat and dairy.
2: If you're a meat and dairy company, your biggest input costs are feed. And, you know, these programs are going to subsidize effectively the cost of producing those feed crops.
1: The mega bill is more than 1,000 pages long and contains a number of other measures that will affect American agriculture, including increases in crop insurance subsidies and tax deductions for businesses that include farms. The bill also increases funding and eligibility for various livestock subsidy programs, which compensate livestock farmers when their animals are killed by predators or disease. If it becomes law, the mega bill would also cut federal SNAP funding by around $300 million over the next decade, shifting the cost burden to states. DeCarolis says the bill is a massive transfer of wealth from low to medium income Americans who rely on supplemental food programs to higher income households.
2: Those are programs that literally every American in every geography uses, and lots of constituents in states that are represented by Republican senators.
1: In addition to paying for the benefits themselves, the federal government also reimburses states for the cost of administering SNAP. But the mega bill will reduce that funding from 50% to 25%, again shifting more costs to individual states. It also raises the age threshold of the program's already stringent work requirements from 54 to 64. This is Nadia Romlagan for West Virginia News Service.
3: Your first alert forecast, made into Tuesday morning, going to be very mild, upper 60s, low 70s, leading to another hot day Tuesday with a few pop-up showers and storms. I'm First Alert Meteorologist Dylan Godet.
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0: sticks and fooling yourself to wrap up our fool's errand. The Beatles, Led Zeppelin, and Foghat also made fools of themselves. And that's the end of Flashback for this week. No Foolin'. 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Special thanks to Jason Griffin. And I'm your host, Matt Pinfield. 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
4: We are 1 hour away from Game 4 of the NBA's Eastern Conference Finals from Cleveland, with the New York Knicks trying to sweep aside the Cavaliers. Also 1 hour from now, it's Game 3 of the NHL's Eastern Conference Finals from Montreal, with the Carolina Hurricanes and the Canadiens tied at one win apiece. In Major League Baseball right now, the Cincinnati Reds lead the New York Mets 7-2 in the top of the ninth inning at Citi Field. The Arizona Diamondbacks up 6-2 at San Francisco, going to the bottom of the seventh. The Washington Nationals have a 7-1 lead at Cleveland in the bottom of the third. Washington already is at 5 home runs, including James Wood leading off the game with his 13th. The Phillies' Kyle Schwarber is major league leading 21st home run, as Philadelphia has a 1-0 lead at San Diego in the bottom half of the first.
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6: Game day for the Mountaineer baseball team at the Big 12 Championships in Arizona. The Mountaineers are the number 2 seed in the Big 12 tournament as they play their first game in Arizona tonight. Mountaineer coach Steve Saban's on the approach to this tournament with a chance to win a championship. But bigger and more important things loom next week with the NCAA tournament regionals.
7: It changes year by year based on kind of where your team is at and what they're doing. I think if you had everything locked up and you were the number one team in the country and you knew what was going to go on, you could make different decisions. I think we're in a really good situation. When you look at all the metrics and the analytics, hosts, or how this thing stacks up for hosts, I feel as good as I ever have in my career is earning the right to host. And I think our league has done a really good job putting us in that situation as well. You can't go wear your team out. You can't go push the limits on everybody physically and then go to try to win a national title. We're all in this because you want to be the last team standing. And so there's some sort of balance there. But when you have an opportunity to win a championship, there's not many of those, right? You got a regular season, you got a tournament, you got a regional, a super, and then the whole damn thing. And so I kind of view that as you're trying to do each one of those. You're trying to, you get that opportunity to do each one of those, so you got to take it to the best of your ability and go try to win. You also want your pitchers to throw. I don't think it's always in their best interest to have 2 weeks off to then go throw in the most important game of the season, which is a regional. And so I think those best pitchers touching the ball is important. And so I've told our team, hey, we're going to name a game one starter, and then everybody else is available.
6: The Mountaineers can win the Big 12 postseason baseball championship with 3 wins in 3 days beginning tonight. With the Golden Blue Report, I'm Kyle Wiggs, Metro News Sports.
8: Your first alert forecast tonight into Tuesday morning, going to be very mild, upper 60s, low 70s, leading to another hot day Tuesday with a few pop-up showers and storms. I'm First Alert meteorologist Dylan Goodin.
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0: And now. Hi, I'm Matt Pinfield, and this is Flashback. Welcome to the year IBM introduced the floppy disk, the FDA recalled our tuna, and Mickey Mouse watches were everywhere. It's time for 1970 on

0: Janis Joplin on stage July 2nd.
1: Yes, the Doors are off in touring, and Saturdays they arrive at the Auditorium Theater for two big shows.
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0: Senator George McGovern says Vice President Agnew may have done more to weaken and divide this country.
1: His deputy has been charged with sustained and systematic harassment of persons wearing long hair.
2: Nixon's refused to meet with nine Negro members of Congress to discuss problems concerning
1: Paul McCartney has quit the Beatles.
3: 1970.

0: Calling Locale to wrap up that set, and No Sugar Tonight, New Mother Nature. Black Sabbath before that, and The Doors began the hour from Morrison Hotel. The first year we celebrated Earth Day continues with more of our 1970 flashback after this.
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3: I'm Monica DeLuca. Guns N' Roses will return to North America next year on the heels of the band's world tour through Europe, the Middle East, Asia, and Latin America. The 2026 tour includes a special show at the Rose Bowl in L.A., which will be Guns N' Roses' first performance there in over 30 years. Plus, the band is expected to release two new songs, Nothing and Atlas. Rita Ora will once again join Ryan Seacrest in New York's Times Square to co-host Dick Clark's New Year's Rockin' Eve. Chicago native Chance the Rapper will co-host from the Windy City. In Las Vegas, retired NFL pro Rob Gronkowski joins Julianne Hough, making her New Year's Rockin' Eve co-hosting debut. And the lineup for performers is expected to be announced soon. The ABC show starts at 8 p.m. Eastern on New Year's Eve. That's Fox Rocks on Fox News.
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